0: And for adults with type 2 diabetes and known heart disease, Jardiance can lower the risk of cardiovascular death too. 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
19: Still searching? Remember, it's always in the last place you look. The search is over. You're on.

appreciate you hanging out today. Sunday fun day. Yes. This is Katie on 97.1 CHT. We are Utah's number one hit music station. And it's Gracie Abrams, Hit the

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1: 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This is Katie. 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When you're texting someone, do you use abbreviations?
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1: Right. 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Except K. I don't know. I find when someone texts K, very dismissive. And don't even start with a thumbs up. 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

I mean, I know it's, what, August 9th? But are you celebrating Ogtober? No, it's not August. It's Ogtober. I want to put up all the Halloween stuff. It's 97.1 ZHT.

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All right, this is Katie. I am getting out of here. Have a fantastic rest of your weekend. Well, I guess what's rest of? What is rest? Oh, my God. What is left of it? There we go. I got to get out of here. That's a sign. I'm getting ready for tomorrow. It's a Sunday Scaries. You can find me on Instagram, on TikTok, Katie Radio 1, 97.1 ZHT.

episode of iHeart's K-Pop with JoJo. Oh my God, if you're K-Pop stan, spread the word. We do it every weekend right here, right about now. 2 hours, nothing but K-Pop and global pop. Let me go ahead and stick this in your head. Coming up next hour, special performance and Q&A with the ladies of AdHeart. So get ready for them. But let's kick everything off with Yeonjun of TXT, who's going to be joining me in the next couple of weeks. More details on that later on. This is...

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1: Brace yourself. 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
1: Yay. Let's do this. Gonna play Sign after the official 82 Major intro. Here we go.
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1: Yo, thank you guys for hanging out. Much appreciation as always. And heads up, next hour, special performance and Q&A with the ladies of iHeart. So get ready for them. This K-Pop with JoJo update brought to you by Hello Soju. 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Get your Hello Soju today. Every sip is a hit. BTS, as you know, performed at the World Cup finale. And after they performed, several items worn or signed by the BTS members during their FIFA World Cup performance were donated. Listen to what these items raised. And all the money went to the FIFA Global Citizens Education Fund. 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God, total raised, $328,900. Oh my God. Well done, BTS. Coming up next, gonna play New Kiss of Life. Gonna play BTS, obviously. Aespa, my dudes from Japan, J01, and from the global pop category, the ladies of Cat's Eye. Get ready. Do not move.
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1: Hey, big shouts to my dudes from Japan, known as JO1. Love these guys. New track called What You Doing. Check this.

0: 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There's only one place to hear your favorite artists. 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

0: spread the word. We do it every weekend right here, right about now. 2 hours, nothing but K-pop and global pop. And from that global pop category, Cat's Eye just played Animal, you know. Cat's Eye's got a movie coming out, man. It's called Cat's Eye Wild Hearts, which was made for icons, a love letter to their icons. I believe that's how they worded that. I got a chance to hang at the advanced screening here in Los Angeles. Four of the ladies were there. Sophia wasn't there. Big shout out to Sophia. She's awesome, by the way. It's hitting cinemas worldwide with limited screening starting August 12th. And then 2 days after that, their third EP, Wild, will be officially out August 14th. And, of course, their new single, once again, I just played it, Animal, debuted number 24 on the Billboard Hot 100. So huge congrats to Cat's Eye. All right, coming up next, going to play Khalid and An Yosuf, who was the speaking voice of Jinu in K-Pop Demon Hunters, if you didn't know that. New Jenny. And, of course, next hour, we're getting close. Special performance and Q&A with the ladies of At Heart. 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
1: All right, guys, we back. It's JoJo on radio. Khalid teamed up with Anyo Soap, who was the speaking voice of Jinu in K-pop Demon Hunters, although he did sing a little bit in the movie, and his voice is amazing. 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
1: Let me throw a big shout to Jenny. 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Let's go.

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3: Are you guys ready for this? How we feeling? Make some noise over here. Make some noise right here. Make some, oh, I know you all. Let's go. Cameras follow, you know if the camera's following, it's about to get serious. Yeah, man. Welcome to iHeart K-pop with JoJo live. And tonight I am beyond excited to have At Heart here at the iHeart Radio Theater. They are the dynamic 7-member global girl group under Titan Content. They're celebrating the release of their new song, Say It. Have you heard the track yet? Yeah, man. They have an incredible performance plan for tonight, so we got a lot of good stuff you guys are going to love. These 7 artists from all over the globe have an undeniable bond that the fans cannot get enough of. So get ready for an unforgettable night of performances and some games. Yeah. A chance to see the group up close and personal. Get an inside scoop on how the magic happens. I think you see him to my left right there. Please welcome At Heart.

0: That's so exciting. I wish I could be a part. Hi, I'm JoJo. Yeah. Oh, we got some questions for you, ladies. First of all, and a lot of you guys probably already know this, but how did the name At Heart happen?
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4: We like to surprise people by trying different styles. Our songs Pushback and Shut Up are very different, but we are on our way to create our own At Heart sound. We hope you'll look forward to our upcoming music that's to come.
0: What inspired you guys to want to do this, to want to become performers, idols, artists?
1: 멤버들의 가수를 꿈꾸는 데 계기가 어떤가요?
5: Well, for me, I've always been interested in singing and dancing, but I've never really had the chance to like speak about it. But during pandemic, I got introduced to BTS, K-pop, and that's when it all started.
0: The next song you guys are doing is called Shut Up. Can you tell me about Shut Up?
2: So Shut Up is actually a song about taking actions over words. And it's a song that shows more of our confident side. And it's about using your own instinct.
0: I'm just curious, when's the last time any of you actually told someone to shut up?
1: 최근에 속으로 하고 싶었던 순간이 언제였었나요?
2: In our song lyrics.
0: You can tell me to shut up if you want. Matter of fact, maybe I'll shut up and they can do this next track. Here we go, At Heart. Shut up. Let's go.

0: next song, we're actually going to need your guys' help. There is a hand movement during the chorus. Yeah, some of you might know it, but I'm going to need you to do it with me. So we take our right hand, then we're going to go up 2 times.
1: Up 2 times?
0: Yeah. And down 2 times.
1: Down 2 times.
0: Let's do it one more time all together.
1: Up 2 times.
0: Down 2 times.

0: You guys having fun?
1: Yeah.
0: Good so far?
2: Yeah.
0: No, yeah. Are you guys having fun too? Hey, what is the biggest pinch me moment you've had so far as a performer?
3: 활동하면서 이게 정말 현실인가 싶었던 놀란 순간이 언제였나요?
1: I would say the last time we were here, we did our At Heart experience. And when we sang Dot Dot Dot and You Me, everyone was like, oh, singing the song back to us. So that would be my pinch me moment.
4: Also right now.
1: Right, yeah, yeah. Right now.
4: Aww. Right now too.
0: I'm curious, when did you guys hear your song for the first time on the radio?
3: 처음으로 미국 라디오에서 자신의 노래가 나오는 걸 들으면서 기분이 어떠셨나요?
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6: I'm still amazed when I hear our own songs in Korea, but I'm even more amazed and taken aback when we hear our own songs in the US.
0: I hope I was the one that played it when you heard it. That'd be so cool.
4: Maybe.
0: Maybe.
4: Thank you.
0: All right, next song we're going to hear is called Dot, Dot, Dot. What can you guys say about this song?
1: Okay, so Dot, Dot, Dot is our R&B song about wanting to reply, and it's about unsaid emotions. So this song, we actually helped to write some of the lyrics with Heartbeat in mind. So yeah, it's like a fan song.
0: All right, here we go. At Heart, Dot, Dot, Dot. Let's go. Yeah.

0: So for our next song, we actually prepared something really special for you guys tonight. Bomi, take it away.
1: Okay. 5, 6, 7, 8.

0: for Atheart, you guys. Give it up. I gotta know, who are your role models, whether it be in K-pop or any genre of music? Who are your role models?
1: K-pop 또는 음악 분야에서 롤 모델은 누구일까요?
2: I would definitely say BTS and Blackpink, because they're the first two K-pop groups that I stand. Yeah.
0: Oh! I've heard of them. I've heard of them.
2: Yeah.
0: Anybody else want to answer that?
3: Well, for me, out of K-pop, I...

0: also my family. So I trust them. And, you know, it's hard sometimes to get motivated and you can't keep your motivation going on forever. But whenever I feel like that, I always try to trust them.
1: Oh. Nice.
0: Oh, yeah. That's
2: really well said. I was going to say that the members as well, just like working with them all the time, no matter how hard it gets, we could always rely on each other because we're all in the same boat and situation. And also we have Heartbeat.
3: Yeah, we have you guys.
0: Hi. We love you.
3: Heartbeat.
1: All right, here we go. Ladies and gentlemen, last song of the show, their newest single, Say It, is coming up. This song I've been playing on the radio for the last couple of weeks. And it sounds so good on the air, sounds so good in your car and everything. Tell me about this, the newest single, Say It. What would you like to say about this particular track?
2: So Say It is a song about wanting to say what's on your mind, basically. And an important part is it is a song that we sampled from the Cardigans' Love Fool. I'm sure you all have heard it before, a familiar chorus melody, so that you can get a big sense of nostalgia. Mm-hmm.
1: Say it! Give it up! Yeah!

0: Give it up for Ed Hart. Thank you guys for joining us tonight on iHeart K-Pop with JoJo Live. It's been an absolute pleasure having Ed Hart at the iHeart Radio Theater sharing their music, their stories, and of course their dreams with us. Thank you guys. Appreciate it. Ed Hart.
1: Thank you so much for coming today. Thank you so much.

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1: Thank you guys for hanging out. Don't forget to follow us, K-Pop with JoJo on Instagram. That's K-Pop with JoJo on IG. Big shouts to the fellas of Stray Kids. New album just came out called This and That.

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0: 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All right, before we wrap this show up, let me drop a couple of names on you. A few artists we're working on that I hope to have on this show near future. Of course, Yeonjun of TXT, going to be hanging out soon. The group Kiki, Wonho, formerly of Monsta X. I'm working on something special with Wonho. It has to do with the paranormal. That's all I'm telling you for now. Alpha Drive 1, Izna, and of course, my dudes from Japan, J01. More details on all that soon. 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
7: All right, guys, let's do this. What up? It's JoJo on the radio. This is the iHeartRadio Countdown. Let me introduce you to him. If you haven't met him already, Bailey Littrell, who is an up-and-coming artist. I want him to be stuck on your radar right now. And, dude, finally, nice to meet you, man.
8: Nice to meet you. Thank you for having me.
7: Absolutely. Why'd you have to bring this guy with you?
8: You know, it's kind of a package deal.
7: His dad, of course, yeah. Brian Littrell of the Backstreet Boys. And I feel like I have to bring this up. We were at, the Backstreet Boys were doing this thing at the Grammy Museum. This is probably like 5 years ago, Brian, or something like that.
9: Yeah.
7: And we were just walking around looking at some stuff. And your dad said, hey, JoJo, I got to tell you about my son. I'm like, okay, what's up? And he starts like, you know, because one thing to be a proud dad, because we're all proud parents, you know, but I could tell he knew at that moment, like, he's got something. Like, based on, well, do you recall that conversation, Brian?
9: No, I do.
7: What'd you say to me that day?
9: I was just like, JoJo, like, you got to take a listen. Like, this dude can do this. Like, you know, it's kind of scary as a dad because
7: right.
9: you want, you know, it doesn't matter what your kids choose. Like, as a father, you support your kids. You
7: exactly.
9: know, you work hard every day, and that's just how we work as a family. But I just knew he had something, and especially having an opportunity to talk to you about it. Because you hear, I mean, you're the ears of the country. You know what I mean? Like, you play what...
7: You're very kind,
9: you play what people want to hear, so...
7: That's my job. If I don't, I'm fired.
9: No, but it's like, yeah. you know, you kind of get scared, but you get excited at the same time, and it was like... I got to tell you about him. So
7: when you hear that, what's your take on that, Bailey? I'm sure you've heard that before, clearly, but
8: never heard that before. My life.
7: Never,
8: first time.
9: So never.
7: That'd be kind of cool, that. Though, right? You know, I mean, aside from being a Backstreet Boy, he's your dad, and that's a different kind of pressure and love and all that good stuff. To hear him say that, that's you know, what goes through your head.
8: I'm thankful he feels that way. Honestly, I'm thankful he believes in me, and you know, sometimes he believes in me more than I believe in myself. So that's a very great thing to have, and I feel like I'm lucky. I don't know how many people really get that, you know, just
7: right.
8: I'm very rich in belief because of my parents. I mean, they've always just kind of trusted the process just as much as I have. So I'm very lucky.
7: Very lucky. Amen, man. Bailey Littrell and Brian Littrell hanging out on with the Countdown. Let's go. This is song number 20.
0: French Montana, ever since you left me.

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17: All right, guys, we're back. It's JoJo on the radio. This is the iHeartRadio Countdown. Bailey Littrell hanging out. Brian Littrell right there as well. Dude, you debuted, speaking of Bailey, of course, you debuted with a country music vibe, and now So Be It, which we're going to play later on the Countdown, moves you more into this like pop music kind of world kind of vibe. Describe this new chapter, this new era.
18: This is purely 100% authentic me for the first time. I feel like I'm getting personable with people. I'm vulnerable. I'm actually putting things out that I want to write, not what I think would make my genre or industry happy. It's just more or less like I'm doing this now. That's the luxury I did not have.
17: Are you working on album EP right now?
18: I've got a full-scale record in the works as of right now.
17: Give me details. What can you say? Maybe it's all top secret.
18: We've got about 13 songs. Working on a second single. It's very, pretty much everything I was influenced by growing up and what I grew up listening to. So it's very pop R&B driven. And it's going to be fun. It's going to be really fun. This is I get to do upbeat, fun music for the first time. And I'm like, oh, this is so different. Like,
17: can you dance better than your dad?
18: Absolutely not.
19: He said, absolutely not.
18: I think, you know what? I could make like the bold claim, be like, oh, it's in there somewhere, right?
17: Somewhere, right.
18: My mother was a gymnast. My father danced before this. No, we're not going to try that.
19: Oh, but you're
18: we're going to have to leave it to the unknown.
19: Listen, I hate to dance. You're very athletic, so you can pick it up.
18: You know I can't even watch highlights of us playing any sport. Like, I have to.
17: It's so funny. All right, Bailey Littrell's hanging out. Brian Littrell, of course, hanging out as well. On with the count. Let's do it. Time for an extra track. Yeah, man, this is the iHeartRadio Countdown.
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3: All right, guys, we're back. It's JoJo on the radio. This is the iHeartRadio Countdown. Bailey Littrell's here. His crazy dad, Brian Littrell from Backstreet Boys, hanging up. Bailey, how are you? I think I saw Elvis Duran ask this question or a similar question. How are you and your dad the same, and how are you guys different?
4: Oh, wow.
3: I think he asked that question, but if not, there it is.
4: We're the same in a lot of our emotions. Sometimes we deal with them differently. I think that's one of the ways we're different. We're both competitive. Even when it comes to work related, we're just kind of relentless when it comes to when you want to fight for something, you're going to fight for it. And nothing's going to stand in your way. So resilient. I think the ways we're different is honestly just sometimes how we like handle certain situations, and that's just the experience aspect of it and the maturity. So, you know.
5: Hopefully I would have you there. sometimes. Well.
3: Yeah, how would you respond to that? And how do you guys think, you guys are similar or different?
5: I think he's pretty spot on about that. Emotionally, I think we're like very, very connected, but I think it's how we react to those situations of what happens in that deep emotional setting, wherever we're at. I think I'm a little more optimistic. The view of, you know, as a dad, you want to set them up for success. So, you know, Bailey can be a little doom and gloom sometimes about, oh, I didn't sound good on that song. And I'm like, dude, like you sounded great. Like because he can be a little overcritical, but I think I can also be a little overcritical of my own stuff as well. So there's a lot of similarities, but I think it is the difference of that, just that the composure of being in it and being through it already that right. gives me that wisdom.
3: Bailey, are you an overthinker too? I mean,
4: yes.
3: I bought books on overthinking, and I listen to them, and I'm like, I overthink the book. I'm like, God, what am I doing?
4: It must be a lie. Yeah.
3: Freaking out. All right, Bailey and Brian Littrell hanging out. On with the Countdown. Let's do it. This is song number 13.
0: Teddy Swims, Mr. Know-It-All.

0: That was song number 12 this week on iHeartRadio Countdown. What up, it's JoJo on the radio. Bailey Littrell here, Brian Littrell, his dad, Backstreet Boy Brian, right over there. Bailey, this track, So Be It, the beginning of this new chapter. Give me the backstory. Introduce, what do we need to know about this track?
1: So this track is the, I would say, the rebirth of my career. I've been in this for 8 years, and I feel like this is now year one because we're starting a whole new chapter. This is my co-production debut on a song. This is not obviously the first song I've written that I've released, but it's definitely a new chapter. It's the new genre. It's, you know, tapping into honestly me, who I am. This song is kind of just, I wrote it for everyone. It's, I wanted a summer song. I wanted a song that you know, got people feeling good at a party, but also touches on like the temptations of life. No better time than the summer for that. I wrote this in the dead of January, if you can believe that. I was really trying to pretend I was on a tropical island somewhere. it was cloudy for a couple weeks, so you know what?
2: So be it.
0: Do what you got to do. All right, well, let's hit the red. If you're anything else to say, or should I hit the red blinking button and go?
1: So be it.
0: Let's do it. So be it. Bailey, let's

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1: What's up, everybody? 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
5: All right, guys, we're back. It's JoJo on the radio. This is the iHeartRadio Countdown. Bailey Littrell is hanging out. Brian Littrell hanging out. He's right over there, too. Question for both you guys. What do you consider your best live performance ever? Everything was just about perfect. Complete flip of that. What do you consider your worst? Everything went straight to hell.
6: Do we want the good news first or the bad?
5: Let's go good.
6: Okay, so the good is I just played a radio show in Nashville 2 weeks ago, or maybe longer. It was over Father's Day weekend.
7: Yeah. It was on Father's Day.
6: It was like a 7-song set. I was, you know, as nervous as I could be. I was opening for Miles Smith.
7: Gotcha.
6: And this was my first, you know, big like opportunity launching the new career to do something and try to make an impact. So I ended up singing an Olivia Dean song and going up on stage and just taking probably one of the biggest risks that I've ever taken and sang my heart out, honestly. Like, played a show with a band that I had, you know, just really met, minus my guitarist, and we all just had like an hour's worth of rehearsal and went up there and we were like, let's wing this. And it was my favorite show I've ever had, just from the joyous aspect of it vocally. Nashville's a hard crowd, especially for me coming from country and all that stuff. It was, you know, to be able to get them to engage and enjoy it and not be country was probably the greatest thing ever. Worst show was definitely during American Idol. I think it was my second to last performance. I was coming off of being sick. I had zero confidence in the songs that I was, you know, supposed to sing on the show. And I just kind of stressed it constantly to everyone. I was like, guys, I'm not going to be able to land this song. And they're like, sure you will. You know, let's get you to do this. And I mean, I went up there and instead of having that moment of like persevering, it was kind of like I gave up right before I even started singing. Like I was already, I'm going home. You know, this is over. And I didn't really try to like persevere through it. By the end, I was just mad. And I remember thinking like, this cannot happen.
7: We shouldn't be laughing
6: ever again.
5: It's terrible, I know.
7: But it's like, it's funny.
5: It's funny. A lesson learned, though. Yeah. You know? Yeah. It's why you're going to, it's artists have to go through this. People have to go through this to grow. And that's, you know, that'll come in handy somewhere. I don't know where. It'll come in handy somewhere.
6: I was walking off that stage and usually everyone's used to me just being like, yeah, thanks guys. And I was just like, you know, I had that face that everyone's like, don't talk to him.
7: That moment has already come in handy, I think, just from you growing from it. So
5: yeah. Why do the bad moments have to happen in front of a gazillion people, right? I mean, jeez, it's not even cool. No, but for real, that's gonna like you said, it's already come in handy. It's gonna play that's gonna back of your head. Boom, I can get through this, and it'll work somewhere, man. Bailey Littrell, Brian Littrell hanging out on with the Countdown. Let's do it. This is song number 11.
0: Dominic Fike, Baby Doll.
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0: That was song number 10 this week on the iHeartRadio countdown. What up, it's JoJo on the radio. Bailey Littrell's here. Brian Littrell's hanging out. Brian, advice to Bailey on dealing with fame.
1: Mm-hmm. First off, I love how you say countdown.
0: Countdown.
1: It was like countdown. Countdown. Let's see. Advice to dealing with fame. I mean, he's heard me say this a gazillion times. It's like, you have to know who you are as a person going into this business so that you will know who you are when you come out.
0: Right.
1: Because everybody says, oh, you know, fame and fortune, it would change you and it would change your look on life. And in it, it changes a little bit. It gives you a different view of like how you look at things, like the more money, more problems.
0: Right.
1: You know, when you think about that, it's more pressure. It's more things that you have to decide or pick or decide from. So for me, it's always, you know, knowing who you are as an artist going in so that, you know, when nobody cares and you retire, you still know who that person is. So I think he's great with it. I think he knows himself very, very well. He is already seasoned at 23 just because of growing up in the business as well. So I think he understands a lot of that, which I think that is shown through his music that he does. So I think he takes heed pretty seriously to that.
2: I feel like you almost missed it here because I'll tell you why.
1: Why?
2: He doesn't know who
1: tell
2: he
1: me,
2: is yet.
1: Tell me why.
2: Because he's going to be on the senior PGA tour when he retires. And he's going to be like, I was a golfer this
1: Did you say
2: time.
1: Tell me why, Bailey? Did you say tell me why?
2: I was supposed to play golf this whole time.
0: All right, Bailey Littrell, Brian Littrell hanging out. On with the countdown, let's do it. This is song number 9.
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14: All right, guys, we're back. It's JoJo on the radio. This is the iHeartRadio Countdown. Bailey Littrell is hanging out. Brian Littrell hanging out. I think, Brian, I think you know this about me. Bailey, I don't think you do. I am obsessed with the paranormal. Ghost, haunted houses, all that kind of stuff. Been like this since I was a kid. I have a podcast called Paranormalish. I talk to people year-round who've had paranormal encounters. Have either of you ever had, or anybody you know, ever had something you or they would consider a real paranormal encounter?
15: Yes, absolutely.
14: Let's go.
15: This happened very recently.
14: Oh, boy.
15: So my house that I live in with my girlfriend was built in 1906.
14: What could possibly go wrong?
15: Exactly. I've had some family, some friends that have lived there before, and everyone's like, don't move into that house. It's haunted.
14: They actually said that to you.
15: Oh, yes. Like,
14: Shut up. Everyone's terrified
15: of it. I personally love it. We were in bed about 2 weeks ago, left the hallway light on, and our door has about a tiny little gap like that, so you can still see into the hallway. Had that closed. We're laying in bed. And we just hear someone like walking through the house, but it was like stomping through the house.
14: Oh God, here we go.
15: And I was thinking like, oh, someone came over for a second, you know, like this is really late. Like, why is someone at our house at 1 o'clock in the morning? And I looked at her, I was like, did you lock all the doors before we went to bed? And she's like, yes. And I was like, someone is in the house. And we both, I mean, instead
14: of getting-
15: And
14: you both heard it, you
15: yes,
14: both.
15: We both curled up, I'm talking the bed sheets like right here. And we just see two footsteps, like 2 feet outside that door with like the shadow. And it just stayed there. I was like, I'm not opening the door. I'm not turning the hallway light off. Like
14: crap.
15: Nothing is happening. And so we both just literally like huddled into each other and just laid there. And then we look up and the shadow is gone. And so none of us, we were both not going to leave that room, but all night we heard creaks around the bed as if someone was walking around us in our room.
14: What the?
15: So it was really, I was, you know, oh, it's just a tree branch. It's a thing. You know, I'm really freaking out more than my girlfriend was. But yeah, it was very scary.
14: Do you know, have you looked up the history of the house and maybe like, do you have a theory who that is?
15: I've tried to do, you know, the best amount of digging I could. And the craziest part is it's really not, there's like nothing to be found. Like we know who built the house. Mm-hmm. We know that history, but for the most part, it was a vacation home back in the day. So it was a doctor who lived in
16: like
15: Atlanta.
16: A
11: Like lake shack.
15: Yeah.
11: Like lake.
15: So it was his. It was his small like lake cabin, and yeah, it turned out to. I think some people have probably lived and not made it out of that house over the years.
11: Possibly
15: 120 and something.
14: I think they're still walking around. That's what's
11: still walking around.
14: Oh my God. Bailey Litchell right there. Brian Litchell right there. On with the countdown. Let's do it. This is song number 8. Ariana.

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7: All right, guys, we're back. It's JoJo on the radio. This is the iHeartRadio Countdown. Bailey Littrell hanging out. Brian Littrell of Backstreet Boys hanging out as well, his father. Hey, Bailey, goals for the remainder of 2026 and into 2027. What are you trying to achieve here?
8: I would love to get another single or two out. And I would love to have this record wrapped and ready for top of 2027.
7: Nice.
8: That would be my goal. And then, you know, club tour. Would love that.
7: And what's left to do on the album? Is it all recorded at the moment as we speak, or still have some?
8: I think every song but one. So we have one more song that we have to button up with, and then officially we'll probably be done, unless, you know, we go back and do some harmonies and more stuff to add to what we have. Yeah. But otherwise, we're right there. So it's so exciting.
7: You record at the studio at the house, or where do you guys record at?
8: A little bit everywhere. So we had Vegas for So Be It and a couple other tracks. And then now, home studio. Mm-hmm. Mom and Dad's crib.
9: Mom and Dad's crib.
8: Yeah. I like to camp out a lot there.
9: Did you say Nashville too?
8: Nashville.
9: He's cut in Vegas, Nashville, and Georgia.
7: Yeah. So top of the year, kind of that's the target, you know?
8: That would be the dream right there.
7: Yeah. All right, looking out for this new album coming up. We think. Subject to change. You know how that goes. Top of the year. Bailey Littrell, Brian Littrell hanging out on with the Countdown. Let's do it. This is song number 3.
6: Olivia Rodrigo, Drop Dead.

0: That was song number two this week on the iHeartRadio Countdown. What up, it's JoJo on the radio. Bailey Littrell is right there. Brian Littrell, he's right there. A question for both you guys. I'll start with Bailey, of course. Bailey, message to your fans.
1: I owe you guys everything. I love you all so much, and just thank you for sticking with me. And, you know, through all the ups and downs, and to the new fans, thank you for jumping on this train, because I promise I will not let you down.
2: Toot toot.
0: Yeah. Love that. Brian, you wanna throw a message to the PSB fandom?
2: Jeez.
0: And just, to Bailey's fandom as well, you know?
2: Well, I mean, just thank you. Thank you for the ride. Thank you for the journey. It's such a blessing to be able to do something that we love and we're passionate about and be supported in that process. It's great. And being a musician, as hard as it is, it's a lot of dang fun to bring all walks of life together and happy times. So yeah, I mean, the fans are who make you who you are, really. And yeah, we always talk about this. It's not a sprint. It's a marathon.
0: Amen.
2: And, you know, you got to keep pushing, got to like keep treading water. I always tell my guys, keep treading water, because things come back around and the fans make that happen. So we're very gracious of it.
0: All right. Once again, that is Bailey Littrell and Brian Littrell on with the countdown. Let's go. This is song number one.
3: Bruno Mars, Risk It All.

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1: Cat Am.
0: Hope you're feeling that. What up, it's JoJo on the radio. That's Bailey Littrell and Brian Littrell. A quick recap, So Be It is out now. Album, we're looking at an album, Bailey, you said top of 2027.
2: Yes.
0: If things go according to plan. Because we've been through that so many times. It's going to be top of the year. Wait, it's going to be sooner. It's going to be later. Like, so.
2: Wait, top of 2028. Wait, what's going on?
0: Not going to happen. It's going to be 2027. Wait, I can feel it. What else do people need to know, Bailey Littrell, about Bailey Littrell?
2: I am a young, happy but yet tormented artist trying to make his way in this business. And I am doing this because I love it, but I'm also doing this because this is the one thing that keeps me going.
0: Right.
2: I feel like I've been through a lot of stuff in my life, and not just, related to my dad's fame or different things. I've seen a lot. And I want to be a voice and a message for people out there that have seen a lot themselves and been through a lot. So I think my not only purpose is to do this, but it's to let people know who listen to my music going forward that you're enough. No one can tell you what you do and do not deserve. And the sky's the limit. You've got someone here that's going to relay that message. And you got a song for the dark times, you got a song for the happy times, and you got everything in between. So I'll be the soundtrack to anyone's life willingly, and I would love that.
0: That is powerful, man. I mean, seriously. When you hear your son, when you have a kid, I always, like Sophie, she's 18 now. I think of her in some ways always that little baby. Probably do the same thing, Brian.
1: Yeah.
0: To hear this totally. This baby that's now, what, 23, you said?
1: Yeah.
0: That's just. How do you
1: follow that up? I mean, he's so well diverse. He's very educated. He knows what he wants. He's just got to reach out and grab it. And that's what parents do, here to support him and continue to push him. So I couldn't be more proud.
0: Love it. Bailey, final question. Backstreet or NSYNC?
2: Oh, man.
0: Don't answer that. We know the answer. Thank you guys so much for hanging out.
2: Thank you so much.
0: Of course, at the end of every interview, fist bump to make it official. Bailey, give him a
3: Get it.
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7: 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Beat her in 5 questions. Get paid to start your week in a little bit. Waiting by the phone is new. Why did somebody get ghosted? Kiki's court is coming up. Ba-dum-bum.
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7: 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The Entertainment Report headlines, fun fact, and more coming up. It's The Fred Show. Welcome.

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1: Hey, Christopher, good morning. Welcome to the program. How are you?
2: I'm doing good, guys. How are you?
1: Doing okay. What's going on with this woman, Adriana, on Waiting by the Phone? Trying to figure out if you've been ghosted and why, but we need the whole backstory. So why don't you tell us how you guys met and about any dates that you guys have gone on and kind of where things are now?
2: Well, we met on Hinge, and eventually I asked her out. I said, dinner's my treat, but you have to pick the spot, you know, and it was awesome because she chose beer and pizza. Huge green flag for me, you know. Well, we went out. We had a great time. And, you know, I kept up my end of the deal. I don't really know what happened. You know, we were laughing a lot. We were drinking, sharing stories and stuff. I mean, I really don't get it. It just seems like we were clicking, but I haven't heard anything back.
1: All right, well, that's where we come in. We're going to call this woman, Adriana. We're going to see if we can get her on the phone. We're going to ask some questions on your behalf. And at some point, you're welcome to jump in on the call. And the hope is we can straighten this out, figure out what's going on, and set you guys up on another date and pay for it, okay?
2: Okay, sounds good.
1: Let's see what happens next. Part two of Waiting by the Phone after this song.

0: Good morning. It's the Fred Show, part two of Waiting by the Phone. Christopher.
1: Hello.
0: All right, let's call Adriana. You guys went on a date recently, and you felt like everything went really well. You met on one of the dating apps, Hinge. You went to dinner. It was a casual thing. You loved her style, pizza, beer, the whole thing. You felt like everything went really well, except you have not heard from Adriana since the date, and you want to know why.
1: Yeah, that sums it up.
0: All right, let's call her now. Good luck.
1: Thank you.
2: Hello?
0: Hi, is this Adriana?
2: Hey, yes, that's me.
0: Hey, good morning. My name is Fred. I'm calling from the Fred Show, the morning radio show. The whole crew is here, and I have to tell you that we are on the radio right now, and I would need your permission to continue with the call. Can we chat for a little bit? Would you mind? You can hang up anytime.
2: All right, yeah, that's fine.
0: Well, thank you. We're calling on behalf of a guy named Christopher. I guess he met you on Hinge, and you guys recently went out. Do you remember him?
2: Yes, I do remember.
0: Okay. Well, what happened with him? Because we just spoke with him, and basically he said that he thought everything went really well after you matched and you guys went on a date. He thought that was good, and he expected that he could ask you out again. He says he's reached out. He says that you're ignoring him. He has no idea why. So our job is to try and figure out why you're ghosting him if you are. So what happened?
2: Well, I'm not even sure I can tell this on the radio.
0: Well, we'll be the judge of that. So go ahead and tell us, and then we'll decide if it can go on the radio or not. These are my favorite kind of stories.
2: Okay, well, we met on Hinge, and we had this like cute little banter going. He told me the date was his treat if I picked a spot. So I just wanted to do something casual since he was being nice enough to pay. So we got pizza. And all was going pretty well until our pizza came out. And I asked if he wanted some of my ranch because I dip my pizza in it, which is the correct way to eat pizza, by the way.
3: Yep.
0: Okay.
2: And he didn't just say no. He had a very strong reaction. And I was pretty confused. So I just asked him, you know, if he wasn't a condiments guy. And he said, not the white ones. No ranch, no mayo, no sour cream. And you guys, I wish I never asked. But I asked what his issue was or where this came from. He said, are you kidding me? White condiments? I'm a straight man. I can't be eating white condiments.
0: Okay. Okay. What?
3: Red flag. Get rid of him.
0: What?
2: Right.
0: Is this like a dude that can't drink from a straw? Is it the same? Or eat a banana? Is that the same thing? What's wrong with people? He really said that.
2: Yes.
0: No sour cream, no mayo, no ranch. Like some of the best stuff.
3: Like, grow up, please.
0: Right. Okay.
3: Why?
0: Like, well, I mean, okay. Let me bring Christopher into this. I'm sorry, I forgot to mention Adriana that Christopher is here. I get caught up in the story. I'm very forgetful. Really? No white condiments? I mean, I don't really want to know. We have an idea as to why that is, but like, what is wrong with you?
1: Well, you really don't think that's sus, putting that in your mouth? Like,
0: no, I don't. Honestly, no, like, no, the more sour cream, the better, actually. The more ranch, the better. Right in my mouth. Right in my mouth, Christopher.
3: Oh, you're going to trigger him.
1: Wow. You guys might as well just, like, I mean, you guys might as well just go the whole way. You know, I mean, I'm sorry. It's very, very suspicious.
0: Jason, you're
4: gonna ask me twice, sir.
0: It's a slippery slope. You know, yep. we go right from ranch dressing to getting on Grindr and hanging out with men.
4: Yep, they're trying to get you.
0: Is that you cannot be serious.
1: I mean, dude, the optics on a straight man eating a white sauce is just weird.
0: Well, forget about Alfredo. Oh, boy, that's out. Oh, that's out. Yeah, forget about that. I guess not. I guess no New England clam chowder. Excuse me. Yeah, it was the New England clam chowder is the white one.
3: Yeah.
0: Uh-huh. Yeah. Well, that's the white one. There's the other one that's a red one.
4: Yeah,
0: I don't know which
1: one.
0: Have
1: you ever seen Fight Club? Do you know what people do?
3: Fight Club?
0: What about it?
1: The scene with the clam chowder?
0: Okay, I don't remember, and I don't think I want you to describe it. Oh my God. So this guy won't. So you'll eat nothing, no white sauce of any kind, none.
1: No, and I can't believe she would ghost me over me not eating ranch.
0: Wow, there goes an aioli. Forget about that. Not doing that either, I guess. All right, Adriana, look, I don't even know what to say about this guy. I actually have a few things I can say about him, but I'm not going to. But I'll ask the question on his behalf because it's my job. Would you like to go out with him again? No white sauces, but we'll pay for it.
2: I don't think so.
0: You won't go out with a woman? Okay, so you don't eat them then. So if you don't eat them, she's not a straight man. So then you're disqualifying a woman that you just asked us to try and rematch you with, but you won't go out with her because of she eats mayonnaise or ranch?
1: I mean, she can eat mayonnaise, but the fact that she expects me to is what the problem is.
0: Well, she offered it. Okay, all right. I'm not even.
3: No, she doesn't need to date him.
0: No, that's all right. She's not interested. Christopher, it's not going to work out. Good luck to both of you. And Adriana, thank you for your time. Christopher, thank you for nothing.
4: Jason, is that how it happened to you?
5: Yeah.
4: Okay.
5: Yeah. You know, just
0: Jason was so straight until he until he.
4: That sour cream.
0: Right. Yeah. Hidden Valley Ranch changed everything.
4: Stay safe out there.
5: Valley will do it to you.
0: Specifically. Yeah. And then Jets Ranch.
5: Oh.
4: It's like instant. Yeah.
0: You better bring me two men then.
4: Yeah. Yeah. Oh, my gosh.
5: Right.
0: Good luck to you guys. Thank you.
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31: 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It all happens on my show, Therapy

0: undergoes major renovations. Hopefully she's getting some like decor inside that house finally, but the investigation is still ongoing. And of course, with what she went through in the past, I'm sure this is especially scary, but she needs like a pop of color or something. That's just
1: girl,
0: a side
1: put
0: note.
1: A window in there or something.
0: Right. Like, I don't.
1: Turn the lights on.
0: On what would have been her 63rd birthday, Mattel unveiled the first ever Whitney Houston Barbie, My Leo Sister, inspired by her iconic 1987 I Want to Dance with Somebody music video. I feel like a lot of us, I shouldn't say all at this point in time, but can picture that music video right away when I mention it. You know, like what she was wearing and everything. The doll features her significant purple dress, the colorful earrings, even a mic stand. Her sister-in-law, Pat, says that this idea has been in the works for 20 years, saying Whitney really wanted to invest time into having a doll. Now she does. Pat says to see the vision finally come to life decades later is both emotional and inspiring, adding that the Barbie will be a lasting influence across generations. The doll is now available at Target, Walmart, Amazon, and Mattel Creations. One of my favorite stories of my grandma, you know, Fred, you talk a lot about if like a PD heard a song that was an absolute banger and then they're like, this will never be a big, you know, top.
2: Oh, like when one of our bosses hears a song and it's like, yeah, this isn't a hit. And
0: right.
2: Then it turns out to be a hit. Yeah, I have a few stories like that.
0: Right. Mm-hmm. There was like a Mariah Carey song you talked about, but my Nana, when she saw this music video, my dad was watching it because he loves Whitney Houston, and she was like, oh, she'll never go anywhere. And I'm like, We never let her forget that. And so, like, I don't know what made her say that. I'm like, girl, that was the flop of the century.
2: How many kids are going to get this toy for Christmas and have no idea who they're playing with because their parents bought it, because their parents want them to have it? Because, I mean, think about it. Whitney Houston sadly has been gone for a while, and her heyday was 80s and 90s for the most part. So, I mean, it's a child's toy. They don't know who Whitney Houston is.
0: I feel like a lot because, I don't know. Paulina, you're teaching Gigi, like, music she doesn't know, right?
3: Yep, music appreciation. So
1: did
3: we try to
1: just teach her Toni Braxton?
3: Yes, she's a Toni Braxton girl now. She loves Mary J. Blige. She loves, oh, yes. I'm taking her to Vegas with me. We're going to go watch her, you know, sing Be Happy live. I feel like if you don't teach your kids, they're not going to know. She's not going to put the radio on.
2: No,
3: and
2: I
3: Whitney
2: agree.
3: Houston's on, you know?
2: That's what I mean, though. It's going to be a bunch of, like, I don't know how old you are playing with Barbies, 3, 4, 5 years old, with a Barbie doll, with a Whitney Houston Barbie doll.
0: Yeah.
2: And the parents need to go buy it, and they need to use it as a teachable moment so that their kids know who Whitney Houston is. I actually like this.
0: I love it. There's like book series too to teach kids. I know my friend has one about Tupac and Biggie, but put in like a child's book.
3: Yes, we read Oprah every night and Lady Gaga.
1: Oh yeah.
0: Doesn't she have Taylor too?
3: And Taylor. We had to bring Taylor upstairs though, otherwise she doesn't make the cut.
0: Got it.
3: Read upstairs.
0: That's very rude. Bring Taylor upstairs.
3: Taylor, you're coming upstairs.
0: Jason will come over, Uncle Jason.
4: Yeah, I'll read that one.
0: If you want to see us, we go live throughout the show, Twitch, YouTube, as well as you can catch up on anything you missed on the free iHeartRadio app.
2: So I'm curious about, for those who have been proposed to, or I guess if you've done the proposing, then I have a question. I want to know if something happened in the moment, if you observed this, and if you didn't or haven't ever heard of this phenomenon before, then I think the next time you're proposed to, you might be looking for it. I hope that's only one time, but it could be 2 or 3 or 4, depending on, you know, who you are. After Somber, in 3 minutes, Fred Show.

0: Fred show. So two of you have been proposed to. None of you have. The rest of you haven't been proposed to, right? Caitlin, you haven't been proposed to.
1: Not this year.
0: Okay. I wasn't sure if you'd been proposed to and said no to somebody.
1: No, I mean there were talks of that, but no one ever got on any. I have had someone like make double check that I wasn't down to do that before they proposed, but no.
0: Oh, so someone made double check. They called you and they were like, hey, I'm going to propose to somebody else. But I was just curious if you would be into it first.
1: Yeah. And I was like, no, go for it.
0: Wow.
1: Yeah.
0: Okay. And then so, all right, Jason. And no one's made double check with you recently.
2: No. Okay. That has not happened. No.
0: Okay. Well,
1: thanks for reminding us.
0: Well, I'm sorry. For the record, no one's proposed to me either. So I just want to be clear about that. But I want to ask the two ladies in the room, Kiki and Paulina, who have been proposed to, did you notice anything physically different about your significant others when they proposed?
3: Physically?
4: Like you just turned ugly all of a sudden?
3: What?
0: No, because apparently there's such a thing as engagement ring erection.
3: Oh.
1: No.
0: They call it something else. I'm not sure if I can say it. Apparently, there's an accidental or uncontrollable physical arousal that a person experiences during a highly emotional and intimate moment, like being proposed to or sliding a ring onto their partner's finger. It typically happens due to a surge of adrenaline, intense excitement, or a sudden spike in physical intimacy. When you're hit with an overwhelming rush of love hormones or physical closeness, your nervous system responds to the spike in passion. The involuntary biological reaction is entirely normal and a common occurrence when a highly romantic gesture leads to immediate sexual arousal. So I was just curious if you noticed anything about them when they got on one knee.
3: Oh, that's just a regular Tuesday. When I walk in a room, you know. Yes, control yourself, girl. Jason.
2: I'm going to try.
0: Why do you think I'm always seated?
3: Right.
0: When Kiki walks in the room, I got to sit down. Yeah.
1: Mm-mm. Okay.
0: Yeah. I don't have to propose to Kiki. I just have to look at her.
3: That's
0: and then,
3: right. It is.
0: Look at you.
3: Oh, my God. That is crazy work. I didn't think to look. I have to check with him. I was too busy looking at the diamond, making sure he passed that test.
1: Let's look at the photos.
0: Before you accept the ring, you should maybe double check the thing that you're going to have to work with for the rest of your life. Well, I guess now the thing is I've ruined proposals for everybody because if you're going to be proposed to and you remember this story, then you're going to look down and be like, what? Oh, no excitement? So you're not that into it, apparently, because you're not that nervous. You're not that aroused. You're not that into this.
1: It's not the time for that. Like, you know what I mean? Like, I want you to be excited, but that's another level.
4: Oh, I got man on the background. Right. My mom standing there taking pictures.
1: Crying. I'm joining the family.
0: Yeah. Well, a conversation for another time would be, Jason, because you and I are the only ones who I suppose could comment on this, but times that you have gotten, you know, reached that level of excitement when it was unintended.
2: Oh, yeah.
3: Ooh, I need to hear this. Yes, this is a tangent. I need to know.
0: Yeah, because
1: what's going on
0: that
1: with you
0: can't
1: today?
0: Happen.
1: He's excited.
0: Well, I mean, you know, when you're younger, a strong wind, you know, can pass by.
2: Yes, that's very true.
0: And it tends to become less sensitive over time.
2: Right.
0: But yeah, I'm not sure about that. I would think I'd be too nervous during a proposal, even though you know what the answer is going to. Hopefully, you know what the answer is going to be.
2: Yeah.
0: I think I would be too nervous because of, you know, here's this commitment I'm making for the rest of my life, or at least the next 5 to 7 years, and and I think I'd be too nervous to have that sort of reaction. But I apparently not. This is a real thing. And I don't even know why we're talking about it exactly or why it's like news today. But I was curious if either of you observed it and you said that you didn't.
1: No.
0: Well, maybe they should have liked you more then. I don't know. It's the Fred Show.

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7: How does your Urban Dictionary name go again?
8: Oh.
7: It was Kaylin.
8: Yeah.
7: One of the most attractive people of all time.
8: Yeah,
7: or something,
8: I have high standards
7: it?
8: And good music taste.
7: Oh, it was high standards. I'm one of the hottest people of all time, though, wasn't
8: you
7: it?
8: You are, yeah.
7: That's what Urban Dictionary says about Fred.
8: Yeah.
9: The Fred Show is on.
7: It's Monday, August 10th. The Fred Show is here. Good morning, Kaylin.
8: Morning.
7: Hi, Jason Brown.
10: Hi.
7: Hi, Paulina.
11: Hey.
7: Hi, Kiki.
11: Good morning.
7: Showbiz Shelley will be here in a little bit. I have forgotten what, it's some underwhelming amount of money because we had to pay big money last week. Like 20, how much was it? $23.50?
11: Oh, yeah.
10: $23.50, yep.
7: Yeah. Well, I did remember that, I guess. $200 is the price today. Two-game win streak. You snap that win streak and you get paid to start your Monday. Waiting by the phone, he's new. Why did somebody get ghosted? Kiki's court this morning. Ba-dum-bump.
11: Girl, I got a secret.
7: Mm. Okay. The entertainment report's on the way, too. What are you working on?
8: You won't believe what Drake live streamed over the weekend. It involved him barking. We got to talk about it.
7: Ooh. Paulina, it's possible that you're being scammed because how many cavities do you have? Is it 27?
11: Feels like it. I have 12, I believe, total.
7: You have 12 cavities.
11: Something like that, yeah. I think every time I go, though, they just keep adding them on, or maybe they're discovering more. Maybe I'm like a science project that just, you know, the discovery keeps coming. It's not good.
7: 12 cavities.
11: In total, yeah.
7: In total, as opposed to what?
11: Yeah.
7: As opposed to 12 cavities plus
8: on the bottom.
11: Just like in my life, you know?
7: In total, I mean, yeah. Just to make it better, honestly.
11: I'm trying to make this a better situation for all of us.
8: Make it better by saying your number, Jason.
10: 18.
11: Oh.
10: Yeah.
11: Oh.
10: But I'm reformed.
11: Yeah, you are.
10: Yeah,
11: you're an aged man.
7: 18 cavities.
10: Yeah, I didn't go to the dentist for a decade.
11: Yeah.
10: Because I'm like severely phobic of the dentist.
11: You could have this one.
10: And I had to, it took like almost 2 years of going like every couple of weeks to get like a couple filled. Well, yeah. Root canal in here, a crown in here, like blah, blah, blah.
7: Are you phobic of a toothbrush and some floss?
10: No, I think I just didn't go for a cleaning for so long that it didn't even matter, but... Yeah,
7: all right, well, there's scandal because apparently, like I was looking at this story here from the Daily Dot. I trust the Daily Dot.
11: Oh.
7: I don't even know what that is. But this is somebody who claimed, they wrote a whole article about this. They claimed that they had, the dentist said that he had, in a couple, he had 7 cavities. His wife had 2. And a second opinion found that he had none. Oh. And now people are sharing their stories online about how it turns out after a second opinion they didn't have anything at all. I mean, so is it some sort of a scam? Like, we're going to go drill through all your teeth and put fillings and then charge the insurance company and get paid? Is that what this is?
11: You know, it could be. Because my sister and everybody was like, you need to get a second opinion. And I was going to do it. But, you know, the way my calendar set up, I was like, do we have time for a second opinion? And then I got scared. I was like, well, I don't want, like, my mouth to, like, fall out or something. Because, you know, my teeth are getting rotten over here. But, like, I got my tooth extracted. And everybody was like, get a second opinion. My mom was very offended that I got my tooth extracted because... My mom's got all her teeth extracted, but the different experience, different reasons, right? So I was like, oh, I think it's a little traumatizing / triggering for her. So she was like, go ask somebody else, this and that. And I just got my tooth pulled out. I didn't even do second opinion on that one. But I recommend it. People should do it.
12: I think so, too.
11: Yes.
12: I think everything is a scam.
11: Everything, yes.
12: And this happened to Timothy. He went to the dentist, and he came home without a tooth. And I said, why would you allow them to do that to you? And it was a side tooth, too, which are very hard to come by. You know, people lose those every day. But I'm like, you had yours. You know, why did you allow them to do this? And they give you all these reasons. But I'm like... you can't just talk me out of my tooth. Like, you know?
7: Well, I feel like a side tooth. I might let you remove a side tooth if you needed to, but a front tooth, I think I would have some more investigation. Like, if you wanted to take out one of my front teeth, I think at that point I might be like, well, let's go ahead and let's just hold off for a second here. You know, let me see what I got to do the next couple of weeks. Let me talk to somebody else about this. Let me, you know, sort of weigh my options. Maybe mm-hmm. a side tooth I'd let you take out if we couldn't see it. But I think if I had 9 cavities or 13 or 12 or whatever you're saying, I think I would probably go and just double check. Because not only am I wondering, like, do we really need to address all of this? Is it all, are we sure? But I also, it's the expense. I mean, it's going to be expensive. How much does it cost to get however many cavities you have taken out?
11: My 401k, basically. Like, I am brokey. But you know what? Speaking of scams, why? I don't know if you did the same thing, Jason. I had to pay up front for everything. I never understood.
7: Okay,
11: that.
7: Now, wait. Hold on a minute. Where are you,
11: thank
7: my
11: you.
7: Girl? Yeah.
11: Thank
7: now,
11: you,
7: I don't
11: Paulina.
7: Know about that.
11: I don't think so either. But tell me why I have to pay up front for this. I'm like, what if I change my mind? What if I get a second opinion? What if I want my rotten tooth? Like
10: for the whole series of appointments, you have to pay. No, they made me pay like at the end of every appointment. Like, okay, we filled 3 cavities.
11: Because that's normal.
10: This is what you owe after insurance.
7: I don't think so. Blah, blah, blah. I've not heard of that before. You pay ahead for dental work they haven't done yet?
11: And I turn into a Karen, and I'm over here standing at the desk, like, explain this to me. And then when I'm leaving, like, I'm nervous they're going to try to charge me, so I have my receipt. And I'm like, no, I prepaid for this.
7: Have a problem paying the bill? Like, I mean,
11: no.
7: Do you try to come in there and say, like, I'll give you spray cans instead? Like, do you come in there with meat, that
11: no,
7: you, like, the 20 ribeyes off the side of the road? And you're like,
11: no.
7: I'll tell you what, if you take these, I mean, what sort of bartering are you doing?
10: Let's collab.
11: Like, yeah, I'm not giving them concert tickets. No, none of that. What I want to do is I want to know why they take everyone, it's not just me, they take everyone to this little room. And I know you've been in the
10: room. The conference room. Did you even know the dentist had a conference room? I didn't know.
7: You know, that's called the money room. That's called the money. That's where they come in and that's when they tell you how much you got to pay. And
11: exactly.
7: They take you into a private place when it's real bad.
10: Oh, yeah.
11: And then they make you pay. And my sister was like, appalled. She's like, why would they ever why are you prepaying? And I was like, do they have issues with people paying the bill? Like, truly, I don't know. I have insurance. I think I do.
7: Well, hold on. We have an expert. We have an expert, guys. Ingrid, the dentist. And if you call up here and you say whatever, we'll believe you. Ingrid, what are your qualifications? Where did you get trained?
13: Okay, I went to the University of Iowa Dental School.
7: That sounds legitimate.
13: I have been a dentist for 32 years, right across the street from you guys.
11: Ooh.
13: I've heard these stories for years, and I can't take it. Like, what are these dentists doing? It's ridiculous.
7: Okay, so first of all, but do I have a lot of questions? I'm sorry to interrupt you, Ingrid, the dentist. You're an esteemed professional, but I got to get to that. So, first of all, Paulina has 97 cavities. How many teeth do you have in your mouth? That's my first thing.
13: If you have your wisdom teeth, an adult would have 32 teeth.
7: Okay, so half of Paulina's teeth are going to fall out, which is awful. Do you believe that if you have that many cavities, that you should go, maybe only one, but if you have more than a few cavities, should you go to another dentist and be like, really? Or is that something that's easy to mess up?
13: Absolutely, go to another dentist and get a second opinion. There's something called decalcification, which is a weakening of your tooth from maybe when you wore braces or you went through a period where you weren't taking care of your teeth. And especially with these new digital x-rays, it's so easy to think those are cavities, when in reality, maybe they've been there for years, but now we're seeing them because of the digital x-ray quality.
7: Okay. So she should come see you, basically.
11: Mm-hmm.
13: If she wants to, or any of my associates, I would be happy. I'm on my way to work right now. I'll see you today.
11: This I'll be there.
7: Okay.
11: I'll be there when
7: Ingrid, we may have to get your information here. The other thing, I have another question for you. Do you harass your patients? Like, do you shame them and call them multiple times a day and tell them that they don't reschedule their appointment, their teeth are going to fall out and they're going to die, of some sort of terrible bag lettuce disease? Do you tell people that? Because my dentist harasses me. Are you nicer to your people?
13: I am so nice, but I thought you had a friend who was a dentist.
7: I do. And I'm not even in network. And I go to this person to be a good human because my friend's wife, and they're so mean to me there. And I want to go somewhere else. But my teeth aren't falling out like Paulina's, so it's not urgent.
13: Well, please get a second opinion. You can read our Google reviews or really anybody's reviews. It doesn't have to be my office, but please get a second opinion.
7: This is crazy that dentists are scamming people. I mean, so they'll just drill in your tooth and they don't even need to?
13: So I'm not saying all dentists are scamming you. It's just
7: that's what I heard.
11: Except for you, right?
13: When you look at the previous dental x-rays and compare them to the new one. Sometimes if you've got new digital versus the traditional, you see so much more. And so you can justify looking at the x-ray. Like, I have an AI program that puts it through and says, oh, yeah, that's a cavity. But then I look back at old x-rays, and I'm like, no, it's not. I use my clinical judgment to say it's been there for 15 years.
12: That's so right, clinical judgment.
13: It's not.
7: Yeah, well, she went to the University of Iowa. She's a Hawkeye. She knows what's going on.
12: Yes.
7: Okay. All right. Put you on hold for a second. We're going to get your info. Hang on a minute. I might be willing to switch it up. I love Dr. Lauren. She's a nice person. But I actually like the people at the front desk. They claim that they listen. But, man, they called me the other day. Because I refused to call them. I'm on a protest with the dentist because I had to skip an appointment. Because, you know, I go 3 times a year. I thought you were only supposed to go once. So I thought I was tripling up on my... I thought I was so responsible. But you're supposed to go twice, right? A year for cleaning?
10: Yeah.
7: So I go 3 times a year because I got a permanent retainer on my bottom thing that's disgusting. My bottom, I believe it's called a jaw, and it's disgusting. So I missed one of them because I was traveling or something for work. And because, you know, Kiki's pointed this out before. They ask, what are you doing 4 months from now? You know, I don't know. They're like, what are you doing on... you know, what's today? August 10th? What are you doing on January 3rd at noon? I don't know. I'll take it. Maybe I got something. You know, I don't know, but I didn't at the time. So I moved it. So they call me like every day harassing me about this. And then they call me the other day and they go, well, you're not getting our text alerts. And I'm like, no, I'm not, because I'm getting your phone calls and your emails. So I don't need a third method.
12: Right. Like, I blocked y'all.
7: That's what I mean.
12: I blocked you, yes.
7: Like, no, I'm not getting them because I opted out.
12: Right.
7: Because it's too much. It's too much. But anyway, Pauline, I think you should get a second opinion. Maybe you should go see Dr. Ingrid or maybe somebody else. I don't know. But it sounds like maybe someone doesn't know what they're doing.
11: No, they really don't. And the prepay thing, like, they really got me. I'm scammed. Like, I've been scammed.
12: Prepay is what? Crazy.
10: Yeah.
7: That almost gives, like... I don't know. That's weird. Because what if they got in there and they were like, you know, we don't have to do one of these, actually. We already paid for it, so they're going to do it anyway.
11: Yeah, I'm calling them after the show. I'm heated. I'm so mad right now.
12: Wait, hold on, though. Make sure Dr. Ingrid takes Jingle Ball tickets. Make sure she want to collab first. Right.
7: Yeah. Have you ever heard of the Mommy Collective?
11: Right. Come on,
7: I'll give you a speaking spot if you'll fix my 37 teeth that are messed up.

0: Red's biggest stories of the day.
1: Oh, now people want Dr. Ingrid's info. All right. I mean,
2: yes.
1: Look. We got a sales department for advertising, Dr. Ingrid. I mean, next time, just add us, you know. Maybe we'll give it to you. I'm not sure. I worked in a dental office off and on for 10 dentists. They have a wide range of diagnosing. Some dentists are very aggressive when it comes to cavities and decay, and some are more lenient and let things kind of get worse before they approach it. Okay. So we had a bunch of dentist feedback here on the text. Then someone else asked earlier, I don't know what song they were talking about. Is this a Paula Abdul song? No, it's not a Paula Abdul. Is it using a Paula Abdul song? No, trust me, I would know. I'm a big Paula Abdul fan, okay? Jason, have I missed a Paula Abdul sample on the radio station?
3: I don't think so. I mean, but we never know. You never know what we're playing around here. We might drag in, so it could have been, you know.
1: I don't know.
2: It's been years.
3: Straight up.
1: Now tell me, do you really want to love me forever? Come on now. For a 45, that was my first CD, okay? My very first CD was Paula Abdul.
3: Wow.
1: Forever Your Girl, okay?
3: That's
1: so
3: awesome.
1: Have you know. If you drive a Ram truck, then you're a sexy person.
3: Oh, yes.
1: You know what I didn't know? Can someone explain this to me? I need someone to explain this to me. 855-591-1035. You got Ram, you got Chevy, and you got Ford. And I guess you got Toyota that make trucks. I'm sure I'm missing something.
3: Yeah, Nissan
1: and
3: makes trucks.
1: Nissan. Yeah. But the people who, it's mostly Ford and Chevy, they don't like each other, right? Like, you either drive a Ford or a Chevy. And if you drive a Chevy, you don't like the Ford. If you drive the Ford, you don't like the Chevy. Isn't that true? Now, what's the problem? Why is that?
2: I didn't know about this beef.
3: Yeah, there's some beef with trucks.
1: Yeah, people who drive Fords, like, they look down on the Chevy people. The people who drive the Chevys look down on the Ford people. I don't understand why this is. But if you drive a Ram 1500, you might want to check if your truck is part of a major recall. Chrysler is recalling more than 1.27 million Ram 1500 pickups from model years 2019 through 2026 because some second row seat belt anchors may not have been installed correctly, which could increase the risk of injury in a crash. I guess you would have gotten letter in the mail, but you should double check if you get a Ram truck.
3: Yes.
1: 1500.
3: Yes.
1: I don't know anything about truck. Is that a dually? Do you get the dually in the back? I don't know what that is.
3: Girl, you're talking my language.
1: Yeah, well, I know. I know this turns you on. Where's Mike the mechanic? Wake his ass up, because I want to know from Mike's Complete Auto Care, your partner, I'd like to know about the Ford and truck rivalry, Ford and Chevy rivalry, because I'm thinking about a truck, and I don't know which one to get.
3: All I know is that they come together, and they all clown on the Rams, I think.
1: Okay, so they're divided amongst each other, but then they come together.
3: Solidarity. Yeah.
1: Good to know.
3: To bully others.
1: More storms hitting half the country this week. Several rounds of severe storms are set to bear down on millions across the plains, Midwest, and Great Lakes before.

0: people are saying this is a bad idea.
1: Oh, man.
0: The system's designed to handle repeat or lower priority calls when human dispatchers are tied up while sending the most urgent emergencies to real operators. How do you know, though? Like, if I call 911, they don't ask me, like, how much of an emergency is this right now, right. Would you say? You know, like, they don't really ask me that. So I'm not sure how they would know. Like, or does someone answer and they go, are you in peril? Semi. Okay, hang on. AI will handle this. You know, like, how do you know?
2: So scary.
1: It is. Very scary.
0: Yeah, one former 911 dispatcher called it the worst idea you could possibly think of, which I'd say is an indictment, warning that an AI can't pick up on panic, confusion, speech problems, heavy accents, or these subtle cues that can reveal someone is in danger. Supporters say it could speed up response times. Critics worry that in an emergency, missing those human cues could cost lives. Mark Zuckerberg, everyone's favorite, is being judged once again. People are upset with him. Mark Zuckerberg's $300 million super yacht is making headlines after reports that it didn't respond to a stranded boat in Alaska. So a 21-foot skiff ran out of fuel, and while Zuckerberg's yacht was reportedly the closest vessel to it, a smaller ship further away ended up making the rescue. A passenger said the Coast Guard repeatedly tried to reach Zuckerberg's yacht but got no response. A spokesperson said Zuckerberg and his wife were not on board, and the crew was using a different radio channel. By the time they heard the call, the rescue was already underway. Even though Zuckerberg wasn't on the yacht, the story quickly went viral. The Meta CEO has faced years of criticism over Facebook and Instagram privacy issues, misinformation, billionaire lifestyle, or whatever. So not his fault. But yeah, his boat was right there. $300 million for a boat, by the way.
1: Ooh, man.
0: Uh-huh. There's a big scam going around right now. It's called a jury duty scam. And I guess it's increasing in frequency. The Wall Street Journal is explaining through the ordeals of victims in Florida. So what happens is convincing scammers posing as law enforcement accuse the victim of missing jury duty. Kiki, if you get a call like this, you probably did miss jury duty, because if you haven't been listening for very long, Kiki thinks that jury duty is an invitation, not a demand.
3: Right. Yes. Mm-hmm. And I respectfully declined the invite, you know. Thank you for thinking of me.
0: This is not an RSVP. You know, you don't get to just be like, not today. Yes. It is your civic duty, Kiki.
3: It is. Okay. I'm going to get right on it after this scam is figured out first. Yes.
0: So if they come knock on your door, then you know that you should probably talk to them. But people will say you missed jury duty, and then they will threaten arrest unless bail money is paid immediately in cash or cryptocurrency. In one case, a 38-year-old woman was kept on the phone for nearly 10 hours by at least five scammers who knew her social, bank balance, even details about her parents' law enforcement careers. They claimed that she had skipped jury duty and texted her a fake warrant, invoked a supposed gag order to isolate her, and tracked her phone activity via spyware. And she wound up paying them $25,000.
3: That is so messed up.
0: So they're saying this is a big scam. I guess no one's going to call you on the phone. And, you know, so don't pay anybody any money over the phone if they say that you missed jury duty. And there's a bottle of Guinness, the beer, from 1864 that's been discovered in a shipwreck. And they're saying it might be drinkable. Would you try it? 162-year-old bottle of beer?
2: No.
1: Yeah,
0: it sounds kind of nasty, but an underwater photographer from Belgium was exploring a shipwreck last year when he surfaced with the intact bottle. It's labeled Guinness and bore the year 1864. Now Belgian scientists are going to try and recreate the brew, which was stored upside down and may be entirely drinkable because of that. But they want to know what the recipe was, and they want to recreate it. It's National Lazy Day today, National Connecticut Day, and National Shapewear Day today as well. So
1: yes,
0: you know what? Go ahead and wrap yourself up in like one of those croissant. That's what I always feel like those things are, like those croissant rolls, and then you pop them.
3: A can of biscuits.
0: Yeah, that's what I mean. Yep. Yeah, exactly. Like that's what I think shapewear is, essentially. And I feel terrible that a lot of people wear it, because I got to think that when you peel it off, it's like you become twice the size.
3: Man, let me tell you.
0: You know something about that. Okay. The Entertainment Report and Vlogs are both next. It's The Fred Show. Good morning.

0: Kalen's Entertainment Report is on The Fred Show.
1: Drake took his TikTok, his Kick live stream. I was just reading about TikTok, into a dating show for himself over the weekend. And that's all in his partnership with that stake gambling website that he's always working with. But he brought on 20 women who were mostly content creators, streamers, influencers. And as a callback to Drake saying that he sees himself ending up with a large-chested goth baddie, and this is something he really said on a podcast. A goth streamer and creator made it to the top three, the final three of this dating show. And here is some of their date. If I had to hear it, so do you.
2: If you say do it, I would believe.
3: Okay. You're saying this, and now I'm going to, like, test it.
2: Okay. What do we... Just give me, like, one...
3: Would you bark for me? Am I your type?
2: Yeah, I think it's more than that. You know, it's like... you're just like intriguing and from Texas and you have fangs and for my wife, the one thing I would do would be anything you want. So you just get to pick one thing, anything in the world, and I'll buy it for you.
3: Wait, are you being serious?
2: Yeah.
3: Buy my mom a house?
2: Oh, well, yeah, I'd love to.
3: Wait, really?
2: Sure.
4: Wait, what?
1: Yeah. He does nice things all the time, but buying her mom a house. And I love that was the first thing she thought of, because yeah. I don't know how many daughters would be.
5: It's so pure and sweet.
1: Yeah, I'd be like, girl, I got bills, I got this, I got that. But yeah, she said, can you buy my mom a house? And he said, yeah. So she ended up being the winner. He had three categories, the wife, the hookup, and the best friend. So this goth streamer, I'm scared to say her name, Pinkchu? I don't know. But she was the winner, the wife. The hookup was an adult video star called Lena, the plug. And the best friend was an influencer named Jordan Lucas. And they all got gifts like Birkins, cash, vacations. And I guess he's going to buy that woman's mom a house. So shout out to his future goth baddie, his large-chested goth baddie that he wanted to end up with. Noah Kahan proving that multiple things can be true at once. Of course, he's on one of the biggest tours, well, certainly of his life and then of the summer right now. And he tweeted, I'm exhausted and I'm overwhelmed and I get to go home for a few days tomorrow, but I am so grateful and feel such extreme pride in what we're all doing together. Thank you so much for all of it. So he needs a little breaky break, and he's always been pretty honest talking about his mental health. So he's feeling a little sleepy right now, but then he'll get back on the road. And we have a new unexpected couple. I don't know if you guys saw this, but Michael B. Jordan, Finesse, and singer Ray, also fine, were spotted on a roller coaster at Six Flags over the weekend. That is so, speaking of pure, that's really sweet.
6: I like this.
1: I really like it. And they're both really great people from what I know. I mean, I've met Ray. I have not met Michael B. Jordan because, you know, I would not have let him get away from me. But yeah, I mean, I kind of really love this couple and I didn't expect to see it coming. If you like The Summer I Turned Pretty, it's one of those like sweet comfort shows, kind of like, I would say like Emily in Paris or something. Also, Taylor Swift gave her music to this show. It's pretty good. But there's a movie that they are shooting. I didn't know this. It's a finale movie. It officially wrapped filming, and we will be getting that in 2027. And I watched Obsession for you guys just because everyone keeps talking about how it's breaking all these money records and all of the things, and it has a really high rating on Rotten Tomatoes. I don't know if I loved it as much as everyone else did. It was a lot to like put myself through. Very intense. There was kind of a big twist. But the premise is basically that this guy gets a wish granted. He gets one wish from this little like witchy shop, and he wishes that a girl that he has a huge crush on is obsessed with him. And he used the word obsessed, so you can understand like where that went. And there's only one way to break that wish, and you find out what that is. So I don't know if I loved it as much. It's very gory, so just be careful if you want to watch that. And if you want to watch us, you can always do that on Twitch, speaking of, or YouTube, Fred Show Radio, as well as on Instagram, the Fred Show TikTok, the free iHeartRadio app, Facebook, literally everywhere.
4: Mm. Would you, I'm reading about this dating app that, so apparently this thing will do the choosing for you. a dating service is taking off on college campuses in California. It's called Ditto. And it's a full-on, you guessed it, AI experience that involves bringing your profiles to life as agents.
1: No.
4: So this is how it works. Students would complete a survey, and the system analyzes the data and would find one single match for you. The pairings are sent out once a week on Wednesday, so the students would choose times that work for them for the date. And then all you have to do is show up. AI creates the itinerary, and eventually, they're going to offer talking points for the date itself. So I'd show up with a script to a date that AI chose for me.
5: I'm here for this one. Now, this is using good AI. Yes.
4: The idea is to circumvent the too many choices aspect of modern matchmaking, which I think is valid. Not the AI part, but there is such a thing as, what do they call it, paradox of choice. According to the company, it's arranged more than 12,000 dates with a 65% success rate and 92% of match participants saying that they wanted to go on a second date. For now, Ditto is only open to college students at select schools. They say that the dates are scheduled to be on or near campus and that you'll receive photos of your date along with a detailed write-up on why you're a match.
1: No, I mean, maybe they need, maybe the kids need it because they're scared to make a reservation, you know, on a phone. But I think we're really getting away from talking to each other and really just using our brains. Like, I think our brains are going to melt. But no, I wouldn't trust it. I'm so picky. I feel like it'd be hard for me to trust a computer to pick my type.
4: Well, I could make both arguments, Kaylin. Yeah. It's like half of me is if you're that picky, and this thing's analyzing, I don't know, however many data points it has, then, you know, would it, on paper, it could arguably find you a better match than you could yourself, depending on how many points it had access to. On the flip side, what we're not taking into consideration is chemistry at all.
1: That's what I was going to say. I don't mean picky, like, in terms of, oh, he has to be this, this, or that. Of course, I have my preferences, but it's, I'm looking for a feeling, and I can get that. I recognize the feeling, and I know what that feels like. So if you could be perfect for me on paper, but if you're a dud in person, or if we don't have chemistry, then it's a no-go.
4: What do they call that? What is it? The like, he's got to be 6'6" and six or something, like 6 figures, 6 feet tall, 6 inches. Like,
5: well, oh, I like this theory.
1: Okay.
5: I've never heard of this.
4: I don't know if I just made that up. But there's something like that. Like, I need the 6'6" and six, and if he's got those three things, right.
6: I love it.
7: Not the devil numbers.
6: Right, hold on.
1: Right. Well, yeah. 6'6", 8",
6: men,
1: maybe.
6: Devil.
7: Yeah.
6: Period.
4: Wait, 6 figures, 6 feet. Damn, girl.
1: I just don't want it to be the devil's number.
4: Oh, my God, Kaylin. Shout out. What a warrior you are.
7: Uh-oh.
1: No, that was, maybe
4: six,
1: it was
4: six,
1: salary.
4: Eight. Damn.
1: Maybe it was salary.
4: Well, I'm out.
1: Maybe it was his height.
4: Kaylin's over 6'6", 10, or get out of here, man. I ain't even.
1: Girl,
4: I ain't even.
1: No, I don't even know what they look like anymore.
4: I mean, I would agree that if you've been on the dating apps before, you know, I think the big problem is that there are a lot of options. And I hear people say they don't get a lot of matches, which I don't know. I mean, I don't know how many you're supposed to get. I don't know what a lot is or a little is compared to what I get or other people get. But I will. The choice thing is real, because even if I've got 5 matches in my mind, I'm like, well, these are cool. But like, what, you know, what else is going to come in? Yeah, there were other people that I liked. Are they going to like me back? So then you wait and then nothing ever happens. So I get the idea of simplifying to where it's, you know, I have less to choose from, because I think you look at all the different options and you're choosing based on, for the most part, you're choosing based on looks initially.
1: Have you tried a big-chested goth baddie? A big-chested goth baddie, like, yeah, Drake wants like to marry.
4: A big-chested goth baddie.
1: Yeah, have you tried that lane?
4: Let me check my resume, because I don't, I'm going to have to look back through my files, because I don't think so.
1: Okay.
4: I'll have to look at my spreadsheet. It's rather voluminous, and I'll get back to you on whether I don't think I've ever hit that category before. But I am the United Nations of dating. I think if you lined up all the people I've dated, you'd be surprised. And very, very few nations, body types are not represented.

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2: What is that about? Fred wants his six closest relatives dead?
3: Because of what your mom, you know how she doesn't want to compete with another family, I'm assuming?
2: Yeah. Wow, someone's got a good memory. Been listening to this show for a while. You know, my mom is a little possessive, and she has this idea, and she called up here right now, she'd probably say it, but she's asleep, but she would prefer if I married someone who didn't have a family at all.
3: An orphan.
2: Right. She would like me to marry an orphan so that she doesn't have to share any form of holiday or anything, for that matter. Birthdays.
3: Yep.
2: Anything. You know, if I ever had kids, parental, grandparental access, nothing. So she would like me to marry an orphan, and she, you know, mm-hmm. if her parents were somehow killed, she wanted it to be non-tragically and non-painfully.
4: Oh,
2: so that's nice of her.
3: Yes,
2: I think,
3: is.
2: You know, nice. She's very considerate about how this person became an orphan. But yeah, that's what she would prefer. And I don't know how many people listening right now who have kids and, you know, in-laws and all that stuff. They might be in their head saying, that's not a bad idea.
5: It's not.
2: It sounds bad.
5: But it's not a bad idea.
2: I'm not sure that a lot of people wouldn't prefer that. But dear blog, someone texted about it. Laura texted about it this morning. So I will give you the follow-up. Ben Hameen, if you haven't, maybe you're a new friend of the show because we've expanded a little bit, but we had an intern years ago named Ben Hameen. His name was Bennett, not Benjamin, so we called him Ben Hameen, not Benjamin. If you want to know why we call Bella Hameen, it's because Bella took he left to go off and live in small town Illinois with the love of his life, and so we hired Bella, but we had to, you know, I don't know. I guess everyone in that position is going to have some form of Hameen moving on, so she's Bella. Bella Hameen. Anyway, Bennett, Ben Hameen, and Abby got married over the weekend in beautiful, I don't even know what the city was, outside of Bloomington, Illinois, in a cornfield somewhere. Once again, I thought I was being punked as the Uber drives me to literally the middle of nowhere. But it was a beautiful venue. They got married. It was a wonderful ceremony. So if you remember Ben Hameen, you know, he left his job. This was his dream to be in radio. And his dad and I were friends. His dad passed away. Wonderful guy named Joe. And so when Ben graduated college, he hit us up and said, hey, can I come work on your show? And so we hired him, and but Abby lived closer to Springfield, Illinois, because she's in some sort of political world or something, marketing or whatever. That's where her job was. And so he left his big time radio job. This is a Hallmark movie, to move to small town wherever, and you know, to pursue the love of his life, and now they're married. So congratulations to him. I was wondering why the rest of you didn't get invited, but I you know, I guess I was his favorite. So
3: that is love.
4: Yeah.
3: Mm-hmm. He loves her.
2: I thought you meant it's love that I had to go.
3: Well, that's also love.
2: I had to stay in the Days Inn in the middle of nowhere to go to this guy's wedding.
3: You camped, yeah. Yep.
2: Now, I have another question for you guys, because it was a cash bar. And I don't know if people knew that it was going to be a cash bar, but they're young and they don't have a lot of money, I don't think, because they're starting out their lives. And so, you know, it is what it is, cash bar. But about halfway through the thing, I realize a lot of people were not in the venue. And I'm like, and he's in his 20s, so his friends were much younger, too. And I know some of his siblings or whatever. So I asked one of them, I'm like, where is everybody? Well, they're in the parking lot. So I go out to the parking lot where there is a variety of anything you'd want. We had the tailgates open. We had coolers full of alcohol. Yes. We had THC products. We had pretty much anything that you would possibly want in the parking lot, because I guess they brought it with them. And so they didn't want to pay for it. And I was just curious. I don't think he knew that. But a couple of times they had to come out and be like, hey, the party's inside. Like, can you guys come in? But there was tailgating at a wedding. And I'm wondering if you've ever experienced that before, because I never have.
3: My cousin did a beer and wine wedding only. And a lot of us younger cousins disappeared a lot throughout the night to get some liquor in one of the hotel rooms. We got in trouble for that. But I've seen tailgating at a funeral for sure out in the parking lot, which is wild.
2: Mm-hmm. Really?
3: Oh, yeah. Mm-hmm. Yeah. Like, funeral, I'm talking tailgating. Food, I'm talking drinks.
4: Yeah, booze.
3: Yeah. Mm-hmm.
2: Interesting. No, I've never seen that, but I don't think I've ever seen this before either. And I don't think anybody was upset about it because they were on the dance floor having a good time, whatever it was. But yeah, I'm like, where is everybody?
1: Did you go out there and partake?
3: Right.
2: You darn right I did. It was a blast.
3: Hello, fellow Yusk.
2: I walk out there and they're like, who called the cops? And I'm like, don't worry about it. I'm not going to narc on you. It's fine. But no, they had their own DJ. They had their own thing. Another couple got married. I'm ordained. It was fine. It was no big deal. I don't think anybody cared, but I'd never seen that before. I'd never seen anyone sort of take the party outside to their own supply.
4: Wow.
2: Mm-hmm. But congratulations to Ben and Abby, and I hope that they have a lifetime of happiness together. It was very, very sweet. They love each other very much. So that's what love is, guys. And yeah. I just know you'll never attend something like that for me. So it's fine. But if you want to give me gifts anyway, I'm forming a registry, and I'll give you the what is that website? The Knot?
4: Oh, yeah.
2: Yes. I'm going to plan my own Knot website. And I think if I turn 50, which is quite a ways away, but if I get to 50, we're having a wedding for me for nobody.
3: Yes.
2: But you have to give me, everybody who I've ever given a gift to, or multiple gifts, if you've been married multiple times, you have to show up and give me a gift. What do you think?
3: I love it. We'd be there.
2: Okay, good. All right, well, we're working on it.
0: Wake up. More Fred Show next.
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7: Dancing with the Stars is looking for a new pro. 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
2: The inside of my booty cheeks probably, you know, they're used to it.
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4: What's up, y'all? This is Jack Harlow on Kaylin in the Morning.
3: Yeah, my favorite one.
2: You love that one.
3: Well, we had Jack Harlow, and that's what we got him to say, so that's good.
2: We tried so hard to, like, make that sound real.
5: Yes.
3: No, that's great. It's good. Morning, everybody. It's Monday, August 10th. The Fred Show is here. Kaylin's here, obviously.
2: It's Jack Harlow and Kaylin in the Morning.
3: Yeah. Hey. Jack hasn't shown up for work in some time now, though, which is a shame. Morning, Jason Brown.
6: Hi.
3: Hi, Paulina.
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3: Shelby Shelley, $200 in the showdown. Two straight wins for Shells will play in a little bit. Beat her in five questions, and you get paid. We'll get to the entertainment report. Waiting by the phone. He's new and next. Why did somebody get ghosted? We'll do that after Justin Bieber. It's 2 minutes away on the Fred Show. Thanks for having us on the radio, the iHeart app, YouTube, Facebook, TikTok, Instagram, and Twitch. You can watch all morning, catch up anytime. 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

0: left waiting by the phone? It's the Fred Show.
1: Kelsey, good morning. Welcome to the program. How are you?
2: Good morning. I'm okay.
1: What's going on with this guy, Nolan, on Waiting by the Phone? Trying to figure out if you've been ghosted. So we need to know how you met, about any dates that you've been on, and then where things are now. Why you think you're being ghosted?
2: Okay. Well, okay. So I met Nolan on Hinge, and I thought he was cute. I liked his prompts. You know, he said he was stable and finally settled in every area of his life and dating with intention. So I'm thinking, okay, nice. Like I got a little package going on here, maybe. And then we went on the date. It felt like it went well. We went to a few different places, and then, you know, I just didn't really hear from him after that. So I feel like, what's going on? You know, I just don't know.
1: Okay. All right. So this felt like a great date to you. It felt like there was good chemistry. I mean, it wasn't like you went to one place and he bailed. Like, you'd hey, let's go get another drink somewhere else. Let's go do something else. So it kind of, like, the date kind of kept going.
2: Yeah. Like, very much a typical Chicago date, right? They say it lasts, like, 48 hours, but not seriously. I had a good time.
1: And you so had I a good time. Maybe,
2: yeah. I did.
1: Yeah, and you felt chemistry, and you felt like it was a match, which, you know, we talk about this all the time on Waiting by the Phone. The dating apps are a wild place. I think sometimes you match with people that you never would meet in real life, which can be good and it can be bad, right? Because it's like, maybe I wouldn't have known this person otherwise, but on the flip side, maybe I wouldn't have ever matched with this person or gone on a date with them because we have nothing in common. So when you finally meet someone with whom you have chemistry, it's frustrating when you think it went one way and then you don't hear from them.
2: Yeah. And like, if it didn't go well, you can say that. Like, for me, just tell me, hey, I don't want to see you anymore, or this happened. But it just feels like I don't know anything.
1: Okay. Well, let's call this guy Nolan. We'll see if we can get him on the phone. You'll be on the phone at the same time, Kelsey. At some point, you're welcome to jump in. And the hope, as always, is that we can straighten this out and then set you guys up on another date that we pay for. Okay.
2: Yeah, thanks, guys.
1: You've got to hear what happens next. Part 2 of Waiting by the Phone, right after Pink Panther is back in 3 minutes. It's the Fred Show.

0: I'm sorry. So you went to all these different places, and these people remembered you from back in the day. Is that true?
1: Yes, and we all know our city is small, so it's just, well, it's not small, but, you know, it's not hard to know people. And I feel like knowing this, are you just mad because I know people? Like, are you mad because I know more people than you? Ooh. Like, what is that about? You can be in the clubs, but I can't?
2: Hello? Yeah, I mean, I went there for work. It's kind of like you're out there as, like, a groupie.
0: Well, how long ago was
1: this? How do
0: you
1: know that?
0: Like, Kelsey, it's recent enough that people remember you, or you're that legendary, but, which, you know, respect.
1: Thank you.
0: But, I mean, are we talking a year ago? Are we talking 6 months ago? Are we talking 3 years ago? Like, when were you sort of establishing this reputation of yours?
3: It's an honor, by the way.
0: For being a really good time.
1: Well, one of the places I worked at, like, 3 or 4 years ago, and I ended up quitting anyway and going to a different restaurant. So it's just like, people remember me. I am memorable. So what are we supposed to do?
0: All right, Nolan. Mm-hmm. So she had a crazy time. Most people have had it at some point in their lives, a crazy time. And she's evolved.
2: Yeah. I'm looking for my wife, not someone that, you know, my friends probably have had a history with.
0: That's not fair.
4: That's not fair. And you were a promoter, too. Like, we were not talking about that enough, like, for my liking. You were a promoter. You were super outside, okay, at one point.
1: Right. Oh, yeah. They and promoters get ran through, too. Ooh. So, yes,
4: they certainly do.
0: That's kind of a good point.
4: Okay. Like,
0: Nolan, so you were immune to all this? You were the most ethical promoter of all time? Were you a
1: right.
0: a priest promoter?
2: I mean, I wouldn't say that, but
0: the rules don't apply.
1: Mm-hmm.
0: Okay, look, so you don't like the fact that a lot of people know her and know her past, even if she's changed. So I'll ask the question, Nolan. I don't know if I really care, because I think you're being kind of... I mean, hey, look, you have a right to date and not date whoever you want. It seems judgmental, especially considering you're both in the same industry, or were, but Nolan, would you like to go out with Kelsey again? We'll pay for it.
2: No, I'm all set.
0: All right. I don't like the judgment, Kelsey. He's too judgy, especially for a guy who was in this business. I don't think that's fair.
1: I agree. And good luck to whoever his future wife is, because I don't want to deal with that.
0: Okay. All right. Not going to work out. Nolan, Kelsey, thank you for your time. Best of luck to both of you. I can't believe we met the legendary Kelsey.
4: can you use the money to, like, set me up on a date with her?
0: Yeah, she
4: honestly, sounds fun.
0: I kind of want to go out with you.
4: Friend.
0: Yeah, I want to be seen with you. It might help my street cred. Good luck to both of you guys, okay?
1: Thanks.
0: The Entertainment Report and $200 with Showbiz Shelly in the Showdown. Kiki's Court is coming up as well. It's all next on The Fred Show. And we're commercial free.

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1: Ooh, excuse me. I was getting distracted because Jason Brown just said off air that he actually like bought tickets to something, which was really wild. Yeah. I guess Garth Brooks is a little chaotic with the way he's dropping his tour.
2: Yeah, a little bit. Yeah, it's stressing me out a little bit.
3: Wow, you must really want to go to something. If you, the Jason Brown, czar of all tickets.
2: Yeah.
3: He's going to buy stuff.
4: Right, yeah. I thought he was Ticketmaster. Right.
3: I did too.
4: My wig is blown back.
2: No, I was number 33,000 in the queue with all y'all listening.
1: With Gen Pop.
2: So strong. Yeah.
1: Brad Pitt said that bad acting triggers him so horribly that he is unable to watch adult content online. So, yeah, he sat down with Esquire and talked about that and all kinds of other things. He sort of danced around the family issues that he has going on right now. He said, I was never suicidal in any way. It was just not in my makeup. In fact, I have any afflictions, it's probably being a congenital optimist. Wow, he's using big words, which has helped many times. And it's also gotten me in trouble. I've walked foolishly head into a Mack truck because of my optimism. There you go. So basically, he's like not affected. I don't know. It was just like a weird answer when they were talking about all that stuff. He said, or as my forever funny friend David Fincher will say, yeah, you see the glass half full, but it's always half full of urine. So, okay, got it. That's what your friend says about you. He's too positive. Yeah, we want to know why your kids keep taking your last name off their name, but apparently it's because he's too positive. On no longer being sober, he said he was sober for 7 years, and then he got back on the wagon. So he is drinking again. He's in a more restrained manner because in the past he said he's gotten overconfident a couple of times and it was not good for him, not in big quantities. So he's got that under control. But I just, the adult video thing was really what grabbed me from that interview. Like, he can't even handle it. So he's, I guess, got to use his imagination. The Weeknd, and I feel like this is a story with a lot of people who retire, he's not going anywhere. Remember he said he was retiring from music in the past. He changed his name. He's going away. Well, he said, I tested retirement a little bit and I don't like the way it feels. So I'm going to be here forever with you. And so I guess he took some time off. It does feel really weird. Like, I don't know what I would do to keep myself busy, crochet or something. I'm not sure, but I don't know how long that would last. People are back in movie theaters in a super major way, which is crazy. The U.S. box office is up 18% from last year. Of course, I mean, I think this is because of all the movies like Michael. I mean, gosh, what do we have now? Spider-Man, everyone is obsessed with seeing right now. All kinds of good stuff. So, yeah, people are back at the movies in a very, very big way. And if you want to, you know, hopefully you didn't go anywhere, but if you want to support us in a big way, you can always do that on the free iHeartRadio app. Just search The Fred Show on Demand.
3: 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For the Showbiz Shelly, 82 losses, 2 straight wins. If you want to take her on, 5 pop culture questions. We give you the answers during the entertainment report. So this should be easy, but she was on like almost 40 straight before last week when we had to write the big check. 2350. Was that Mackenzie?
2: Yes.
3: Yeah, a legend. 4 times on the show, I think. $2,300. Yeah. But if you want to take on Shelly, 855-591-1035. Call now. We'll play next after Katy Perry, Fred Show.
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1: Good morning.
2: Shelly.
1: Hi, good morning.
2: All right, we got five questions. Mm. We got the Showbiz Shelly, and Rachel is taking you on today. Welcome to the program, Rachel.
3: Hello?
2: Rachel.
3: Hello.
2: Hey, oh, well, hey. Well, hey, Rachel. What are you doing here?
3: Hopefully get a win, $200.
2: Let's see if you do. It's five pop culture questions against our expert for $200, two-game win streak. I need a fun fact about you, Rachel.
3: I've lived in 12 states.
2: Ooh. 12 states?
1: Wow.
2: Are you part of the military? Why'd you do that?
3: No, we just moved a lot. Maybe call myself an American gypsy.
2: Okay, are you on the run from the authorities?
3: No.
2: Okay, not convinced. But don't worry. If you win, we'll send the check to whatever PO box. You won't tell the FBI who's looking for you actively. Apparently.
3: Yeah.
2: Okay. Five questions. Shelly's got to go to the sound booth. Poof. She cannot hear the questions. Good luck, guys.
1: All right, Rachel. Good luck.
2: All right, off she goes.
3: Thank you.
2: She cannot hear any of these questions. Number one for you, Rachel. Which You Remind Me singer addressed online rumors that he is a clone of himself?
1: Three, two, one.
3: I have no idea.
2: Which Facebook co-founder sparred with a UFC pro on a barge in the middle of a lake?
3: On the barge in the middle of
1: not
3: Logan Paul.
1: Two. You're focusing
2: Facebook
1: on part
2: co-founder.
1: One.
2: Okay. All right. We got three left. Hey, you know, this is my advice to you, Rachel. We got to listen to the questions very carefully. Okay. Taylor Swift and Travis Kelce were spotted at his restaurant, 1587 Prime, where Kaylin is friends with ownership in Kansas City over the weekend. That's where the restaurant's located. Which Chiefs teammate does Travis own the restaurant with? The biggest name.
3: Patrick Mahomes.
2: There we go. Michael B. Jordan was spotted with this "Where Is My Husband" singer on a ride at Six Flags. Name the singer.
1: Three.
3: Oh my gosh,
2: two.
3: I know this.
1: You do one.
2: All right, last question. You got this. Which rapper turned his Kick live stream into his own dating show over the weekend?
1: Three.
3: Kick live stream?
1: Two.
3: I'm
1: rapper.
3: Not a
1: dating one.
3: Rapper. Little way.
2: Okay, so you got a one.
1: Okay.
2: We love Rachel. She's on the run from the law. I think she's distracted once I brought that up because she knows that I'm on to her. Because as you know,
3: yes,
2: I'm an FBI. I'm basically an FBI investigator. I could solve pretty much any crime you'd like if you just call me and ask me. I'll do it. Kaylin could help me because we both watch enough crime television.
1: Mm-hmm.
2: And I think she can tell that I'm sensing something right now. And she was distracted. And so let's see how you do, Shelly.
1: Okay.
2: Easy work today. Which You Remind Me singer addressed online rumors that he is a clone of himself?
1: Usher.
2: Usher is correct. Which Facebook co-founder sparred with a UFC pro on a barge in the middle of a lake?
1: Mark Zuckerberg.
2: Yeah, that's right. Taylor Swift and Travis Kelce responded at his restaurant, 1587 Prime, in which Kaylin is a partner in Kansas City over the weekend. Which Chiefs teammate does Travis own the restaurant with?
1: Patrick Mahomes.
2: That is correct. Michael B. Jordan was spotted with this "Where Is My Husband" singer on a ride at Six Flags. Name the singer.
1: Right.
2: Yep. And which rapper turned his Kick live stream into his own dating show over the weekend?
1: Drake.
2: Yeah, that's right. For me. Correct. That is a five. That is a win. Rachel, you're going to have to say it. I'm sorry. My name is Rachel. I got showed up on a showdown, and you can't hang with the gorilla. Go.
3: My name is Rachel. I got showed up on the showdown, and you can't hang with the gorilla.
2: That was pretty good, Rachel. You can't hang with a gorilla.
1: Oops. Cat.
4: Rachel, just go ahead and turn yourself in, girl. Ooh. Cat. Ooh. Ooh. Cat. Cat.
2: So you made me laugh.
3: I just finished a 12-hour shift.
1: Oh.
2: Are you a nurse?
3: Oh. I am a CNA, yeah.
2: Oh, thank you for doing that. You know what? That's fine. That is a valid excuse because you were saving people's lives all night. Hang on a second. We'll get you something. Have a great day. Thank you for listening.
3: Thank you.
2: We appreciate you. All right, Shelly, $250 tomorrow, win number 1,197, and you're on a three-game win streak. Well done.
1: Thank you very much. I love anybody who gets a one. I'm okay with them.
2: Yeah, she just kicks back, man. You should see her. I love them. She sits back in the recliner, puts the ottoman thing up, the thing that, you know, like flips up, and then she just sits back, man.
1: Yeah.
2: And if you don't know the reference, Kaylin really, really wanted to go to this Patrick Mahomes Travis Kelce restaurant in Kansas City. So she had Jason contact the restaurant and say that she was extremely important, which she is, on a nationally syndicated broadcast.
5: Her people had to contact
2: right.
5: her people.
2: Right, yeah. Right. She had Jason pose as her people, yeah. And then they invited her there and then referred to her as friends of ownership the entire time she was there.
6: Yeah. I sometimes think about going back there for the weekend because, like, it's the only place I'm ever gonna like feel like something. It was a cool feeling, man.
7: Yeah. Oh, I love it.
2: This is like when Paulina and 2000s R&B star Bobby Valentine were emailing back and forth about a bit. And it was like info@bobbyvalentine.com, but it was definitely Bobby Valentine.
6: Well, if it was that, wasn't him then, right?
8: That's Bobby Valentino.
2: Oh, Valentino. Whatever his
8: Same
2: name
8: thing.
2: Was.
8: No, I'm right back.
2: Who's Bobby Valentine?
6: That's,
2: I don't know.
6: That was the issue, I think.
2: Yeah, maybe that was the problem, is that we weren't contacting the right person.
6: No matter.
2: Sorry, you're right. Bobby Valentino.
6: I'm still waiting for the reply. Right.
2: But then, like, so Bobby Valentino was certainly responding as his representatives. And then, Paulina started responding as her representatives.
6: Yep, me.
2: And we still got nothing done. So you're right. Is Bobby Valentine a baseball player? That's another person. Anyway, doesn't matter. Sorry, Bobby Valentine. No wonder you couldn't reach out to us. We'll leave you alone from now on, I promise. All right, so, Shelly, have a nice day.
6: Oh yeah, okay. Baseball.
2: Yeah, that's why I said that, because he's a baseball player, Bobby Valentine, and a manager maybe as well. I don't know.
7: Shout out.
6: Yep, manager, anyway, you're correct.
2: So, Paulina, next time if you could hit up Bobby Valentino, that would be better. That's the guy who actually recorded the song. Yep. Kiki's Court is up next. Bada bop.
4: Girl, I have a secret.
2: Okay, that's next day.
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21: 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Everybody. Monday. I don't know why I said it like that, but everybody, good morning. Monday, August 10th. It's the Fred Show. Good morning, Kaylin.
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21: Hi. Hey, good morning, Jason Brown.
25: Hi.
21: Come on, let me hear you. Do DJ guy.
25: Hey, good morning. 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Beautiful what? City in the world.
21: You don't have to plug your nose to right. sound like me. You don't have to do that.
25: You gotta get more nasally, Fred.
21: I think I'm offended. 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
21: Showbiz and Bella are here. Kiki's Court is up next. We'll get to the daily throwback dance party every day all summer, and if you like it, we'll keep doing it. We've received two complaints so far, so I think we should cancel it. What do you think?
26: Yeah, those two people should make all the decisions on the show, for sure, for all the other people. Yeah.
21: I think so, too. Mm-hmm. Look, guys, it's 8 minutes. If you hate it, it's 8 minutes. but people are saying they like it on Friday. They don't like it on a Monday.
25: What?
21: So anyway, at some point we'll take a poll and it'll be on our socials, Fred Show Radio, and we'll be the only ones who can see the results. and then we'll decide what happens after that. But that's coming up in the Entertainment Report if we have time. What do you have in there, Kay?
26: Man, Amanda Knox doing a comedy show. If you know that name, you know probably why that's an interesting choice.
21: That is an interesting choice. that's all coming up. It's the Fred Show, commercial free, the next 40 minutes. Glad you're here.

0: Side Show. It's Kiki's Court.
1: Okay. All rise. The Honorable Kiki Leek is here. Judge Kiki. If
2: yes. You all right, let's get into the courtroom. The gavel has been hit. It says, hey, Kiki, am I wrong if I tell my brother what his fiance did? My brother is getting married next weekend, but I've been keeping a secret that is tearing me up inside. My brother and his fiance did the whole joint bachelor party thing, and after my brother knocked out, his fiance tried to hook up with me in their guest room. Baby, I obviously rejected her, and she instantly started apologizing and begging me not to say anything. I didn't know what to do, so I left, and later she texted me blaming the whole thing on the liquor. I haven't said anything to my brother, but I don't think I can watch him marry her while I hold on to this secret. My parents are begging me to stay quiet because the wedding is paid for, and they're calling it a drunken mistake and saying, like, nothing actually happened. But I keep thinking, what kind of brother would I be if I stand there and watch him marry her? Am I wrong?
1: Kiki.
2: Yes,
1: what
2: honey.
1: What do you think?
2: I think, first of all, I feel so bad for this guy. I feel so bad for the entire family. Because if the wedding is next week, I mean, the tablecloths have been purchased. The food is ordered.
3: Shivari.
2: You know what I'm saying? Like, the band is there. It's a whole thing. And I understand, like, you, the parents may say, like, nothing technically happened. But I would not be able to live with myself in this secret. I would have to tell my brother. And I would encourage him to work it out with maybe his fiance. Like, maybe you guys can work through this. Maybe it was really a drunken mistake. I don't know how drunken you really could be if immediately after I reject you, then all of a sudden you're sober and it was, oh, you know, the liquor. No. But I would have to tell my brother. I think you're not wrong if you tell him. It might blow up his world. It might cancel the wedding, whatever may happen. But, like, she put you in this position. Not, you know, it's not on you to hold this secret for her. So I think he has to tell her.
3: That's interesting.
1: What do you guys think? 855-591-1035. That's how you call. You can call and text the same number and get to us that way. But I want to know what you guys think. Guys, Paulina, you think it's interesting. What is it, man? What are you thinking?
3: I want to know how much he loves her, the fiance. And I mean, like, is it like, oh, I love you, or like, I'm obsessed with you, like, type thing? Because I feel like if you were to tell your brother, I feel like brother's going to be in denial or not believe you. And I feel like that could also tarnish your relationship. And maybe she's crazy and goofy, which sounds like she might be. And she's going to start denying it or something. I don't know. I don't know what's going to happen. But it doesn't seem like everyone's going to own up to it and be like, oh, it was a mistake. Let's all work past this. Like, that could almost ruin your relationship with your brother. And that's family. And I just got, so I got to know, how much does he love her? Like, you
2: know. That's true. That's true. But one thing about it. The girl started texting him after he left the house. So he does have the proof if he wants to truly blow it up, you know? And I would use that if I was him. Like, hey, bro, I'm not lying. Here are the texts. This is what happened. I just want to tell you before you marry her. And, like, you know, leave the decision up to the brother to make, you know, whether he wants to stay or not. I wouldn't judge him, you know? Mm-hmm. But I would definitely just say, hey, I have to be upfront with you because you're my brother. How can I stand next to you and watch you marry this lady?
1: Yeah, I think you have to tell.
3: Oh, wow. I'm surprised that you say that.
1: I think you have to tell. I mean, but, well, especially because you have receipts. Because a lot of times these things are he said, she said, and there are no receipts. And so that's when I get into the, I don't know if I'm getting involved in this, because it would be so simple for the other person just to go, that never happened. He's making it up. But if there are receipts, then I think you show the receipts and then you know, you let them decide. But I don't know that, why should I have to live with that if I can prove it?
2: Right. And then think about it. If he allows them to go ahead with the wedding, now you and your sister-in-law have this deep secret, you know what I'm saying, between you two, and you're just walking around living with that, like, I would have to just spill the tea. I don't know.
1: I'm going through these texts right now. 855-591-1035. I say tell him, because how many other drunk nights has this happened to her?
2: Yep.
1: Is it cheaper to cancel the wedding or do the wedding and divorce later? Somebody said, divorce is just as expensive as a wedding. Tell him.
2: I agree. I mean, if she, because my thing is, like, you get drunk, whatever, you have a big party. Out of all the people at the party, you try to sleep with my brother?
4: Yeah.
2: Like, not the distant cousin, not my uncle.
3: You know what I'm saying? anyone.
2: My brother,
3: not the front desk guy at the resort.
2: Right? Like, my brother is crazy work. Like, what are you trying to do, lady?
1: Yeah, that definitely puts him in a spot. What does she do when she is drunk and not with family?
2: Hello. Good question.
1: That's a very good question. I'm going, there's a lot of texts this morning.
2: She just gave it out.
1: By the way, if you text us, we might call you. So if you get a number, like a weird number, it's, well, it could be a scammer. It could be us, but we could also be a scammer. So I, you know,
4: yes.
1: I might call you and see what's going on with your car's extended warranty as well. Is the sibling male or female? Not that it matters.
2: Oh. Male?
1: Let's talk to Henry, Paulina. Brother. I want to talk to Henry about this. Yeah. Henry is the solo don't tell. You say don't tell, Henry.
5: Yeah.
1: Why?
3: Period.
5: Because if you tell, you're ruining something that has been years in the making. And you should, you know, just let life play out, you know?
1: But who's ruined it? Who's the other person already ruined stuff? She already ruined something. Like, I didn't ruin it.
5: I mean, do you want to have the wedding? Or, like, would someone want to have the wedding?
2: Not with the cheetah, Henry.
1: Right. Like, Henry.
3: You're too chill.
2: Are you AI?
1: Henry, are you okay? Henry, okay. Thank you, Henry. I appreciate it. Have a nice day. I don't know what Henry is getting at. Like, I don't want to have a wedding with a cheater. No, I don't. All right, we're done with Henry, Paulina. Michael, let's go to Michael. Hi, Michael. How you doing?
6: I'm doing good. How are you?
1: Michael, do we tell or do we not tell about the infidelity that we're aware of?
6: I would tell them.
2: Thanks.
1: Why?
6: I mean, if I was his brother and... you have to tell them. I mean, you can't keep secrets bottled up, especially if it's as big as a wedding, you know? As Kiki said, you know, I mean, even if the wedding does get called off, at least you will live knowing that you told him. I mean, if I was him, I would. I mean, I know that, you know, the wedding's paid for and you spent all this money, but if this happened, would you really... like, go through all that trouble to keep it bottled up and then tell them after the fact, and then it's a bigger mess?
2: Mm-hmm.
6: I mean, personally, I would tell them.
1: Yeah, I hear you. Thank you. Have a good day.
6: Yeah, you too. Thank you.
1: Glad you called. Yeah, I've never understood that argument. That I understand the pressure of canceling a wedding when everything's paid for and that people are going to lose money. I understand that. But at the same time, I feel like you could... pay people back, or, you know, if your parents paid for it, or you could work something out. And I feel like anyone who loves you would not want you to marry somebody who was a bad person versus losing some money in the short term on deposits, right?
3: Yeah, think of the exchange. Like, oh, okay, so you have your wedding, but you're with a cheater, you know, or someone who's not treating you well, or you don't have the wedding. I mean, why... one is only better, you know?
2: Right. Still have the wedding. You know what I'm saying? And don't marry her. Just, you know, still have the party.
3: Oh, yeah.
2: Enjoy the hors d'oeuvres and all the drinks or whatever. And you still have your party, but you cannot stand next to your brother as his best man and watch him marry a woman who tried to sleep with you. That is insane. And I don't care what the parents are saying. Your parents, you know, nothing technically happened. Well, what did you want her to do? Right. You know, like, you want us to go through with it to make it a problem? Like, no, that was bad enough.
3: Yeah, alcohol has never made me cheat. I know it's crazy, but
2: right.
3: It hasn't.
1: Me neither, actually. No.
2: Yeah, to think about
1: good.
2: It.
1: No. No, I'm not a cheater. I've never cheated on somebody that I'm with. I think I've been an accessory, but I didn't do that on purpose. I didn't know.
2: Mm.
1: People, you know, people don't tell the truth.
2: Yeah,
3: no, they don't.
2: True.
1: But man, you're willing to go right to Kiki's point. You're willing to go right to my brother. Like, hey, you know.
3: What won't you do?
1: Like, right. I don't know. If you're getting cold feet and you go hook up with your coworker or something, that's not great either. That's equally bad. But I mean... cheating is cheating, but my brother...
3: Your dad is next, I bet.
2: Right. Okay.
1: All right, let's talk to Elad. Elad, how you doing?
7: I'm good. How you doing?
1: All these guys calling in about the cheating, man. None of the ladies want to talk. Oh, we got one. Okay. So what do you think? Do you... if you were privy to someone cheating, especially if it's a sibling, do you tell the sibling... and inevitably blow up the entire wedding, or do you say nothing because it didn't happen and you don't want to be involved?
7: Well, from experience, I would tell. I had a situation where my stepsister's husband was trying to get with the maid. I didn't tell. And I haven't spoken to my stepsister in 10 years because of that.
1: So you've been... See, this is what can happen. So you went and told this information, and now your stepsister won't talk to you because you tried to help
7: her. I did not tell. I did not have any receipts, so I didn't tell. I stayed in my lane. And my stepsister found out later that I was aware of it. And for 10 years, we've not spoken.
1: Wow. Okay. So because, you know, typically I don't want to get involved in people's drama unless I can prove it. But yeah, in this case, that's a shame. I'm sorry to hear that.
7: Oh, well, that's life. I told her, listen, this thing, I didn't have any proof. But she said, no. She said, I've told me, let me not believe you.
1: Interesting. Okay.
2: I hope she forgives you because it's not your fault at the end of the day, you know?
1: I hope so,
7: it's
1: too.
7: It's not my fault, but she says, you are my sibling.
2: That's
7: you
2: true.
7: Owe me that loyalty.
2: And that's true now.
1: Fair enough. Yeah. Thank you, Elad. Yeah. Have a good day.
7: Thank you.
1: Yeah.
2: That's true. Because if one of my brothers out here knowing that, you know, Timothy out here doing his big one, before we go, everybody getting cut off.
3: Mm-hmm.
1: Yeah, because we've had scenarios like this before where I'm like, I don't want to be involved. I'm not going to be the reason that this doesn't work out. Like, people will show their true colors. Because I've had information before that I could provide to others. Not family, certainly. Not my sister. But, you know, just the situations that I'm referring to where, like, people have come on to me and then their significant other comes to me and, like, you scumbag, I saw the text message. I'm like, no, it's happened to me one time where a girl was hitting on me. And then I didn't realize that she was engaged. Her fiance comes to me and is like, oh, I see what you're doing. But she got caught and only showed him part of the conversation. Well, I had volumes, but I didn't provide that to him because I'm like, you know what? I don't want anything to do with this. So I just stayed out of the whole deal because I figure he's going to find out anyway. Plus, he came at me as opposed to asking me questions. Why don't you ask me nice? Ask me nice, and then maybe I'll provide you with the information. But I don't know. I mean, let's say that this person had a weak moment, and I'm privy to that, and I blow up their whole both of their lives over something I haven't been asked for. I just stay out of it.
2: I don't know, man. That makes you kind of guilty, though. Like, if she tried to hook up with you and you didn't say anything, you're guilty.
1: What do you mean? How am I guilty? I didn't do anything.
2: I understand, but if we rob a bank and you drove the car, you didn't go in there and get the money, but you're still guilty.
1: I'm an accessory to nothing. Yeah. I didn't do anything. I didn't know. And then when I found out, I'm like, that's gross. But I had the option to either say, you know what? All right, cool. I'll stay out of this. Or, you know what? Let me send you a bunch of stuff that's inevitably going to ruin your life. And the question is it for me to do that or for them to figure that out on their own? But it's not family. And I was the accessory. Mm-hmm. I wasn't the sister or the brother or whatever. I think with family, it's different.
2: Well, she should tell you thank you because I would have let the chopper sing if her man came to me asking questions.
1: That woman owes me a thank you, and she probably knows who she is.
2: Yeah, she does.
1: Let's talk to Deb. Hi, Deb. How you doing? Deb?
4: Yeah, hi.
1: Hi, Deb. Yes, hi.
4: how are you guys?
1: It's Monday, isn't it? Yeah, this things are weird today. This happened to you?
4: So it did. So obviously it's more years than I care to share a long time ago. But right out of college, I dated a guy for 4 years. And I ended up marrying him. He had cheated on me. And all of his groomsmen knew it. I did not. I divorced him a year later, and I will never forgive his groomsmen for doing that to me. So he needs to know. Wow. Just put it that way.
3: I'm so sorry.
4: Yeah.
1: No,
4: so no, it's fine because I have three beautiful grown children, and it's fine, and things happen for a reason. But honestly, you can't not say anything. You have to say something. I mean, my parents paid for a beautiful wedding that ended, and it's fine. Life happens, but honestly, once a cheater, always a cheater.
1: So, if you'd had this information, then you would have called the whole thing off sight unseen. Like, you didn't need proof, you didn't need receipts, you didn't need anything, you just would have been done?
4: No, I would have called it off. Actually, he was a police officer, and I found a picture of the cheater's hid in his wallet. after we had gotten married. So I would have called it off. Yeah, I would definitely have not married him.
1: All right, fair enough. Thank you so much, Deb. Have a great day. I'm sorry that happened to you.
4: Hey, that's okay. You guys have a good one.
1: All right, bye.

0: when you're privy to some messy information. And that is, go to the person for whom you have the messy information and say, hey, look, I know. And you better go clean this up. And I better be satisfied with how you do it. Or then I will get involved.
1: That's good.
2: Yep. Put it back on her. Make her tell her own secret.
0: That's what I mean. Mm-hmm. Don't make me the bad guy. That's my thing. Is why, if I know something that you did that you weren't supposed to do that's going to have a detrimental effect on your life, why am I the one who has to be the bad guy and run the risk of it getting flipped on me when you're the one who did the dumb thing? I didn't do it. You know, either I'm the single one or I'm the bystander or I just was the listener. And now I have to carry that information around. So what you got to do is... you got to say to that person, look, if you don't, I will.
1: Yep. Blackmail.
0: Well, I mean, you put yourself in that position. Yeah. So, yeah. That's what you got to do. The fun fact.
3: Wake up. More Fred Show next.
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0: 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The Las Vegas Strip is not in Las Vegas.
1: What?
0: The Las Vegas Strip is not in Las Vegas.
1: Well, where is it?
2: Hell.
0: It's misnamed. It's actually in the unincorporated city of Paradise. Las Vegas's founders ordered all casinos be built outside city limits to avoid sullying their reputation. And yet that's all anyone really knows Las Vegas for, is the casino. But technically, the casinos are not in Las Vegas. The Las Vegas Strip, as it's referred to, is in Paradise.
3: Wow.
2: Interesting.
0: Not hell. Not hell, Kaylin. It can feel like it sometimes, but it's not. It's in Paradise. Not hell.
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I'm Kayla, and coming up next, I have your chance to win a trip to our iHeartRadio Music Festival that's going down next month in Vegas, and you can win $1,000 alongside with it. 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

release date for Post Malone's new album? Well, it's a double album. He's giving us 42 songs. And I'm curious, is it going to be half country, half hip hop, all country, all hip hop? Like, I need answers. It's ZHT.

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3: 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The four best teams in the Big 3 battle it out for a spot in the championship. 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

0: Davis County, a crash southbound Legacy after Parrish Lane. Only one lane is getting by. It's also causing delays on I-15. Here goes the I-215 north, takes 23 minutes. In Salt Lake County, 90th South is closed in all directions at 6400 West due to a crash. And a couple of wrecks in Utah County, northbound 15 at 2100 North and Lehigh, and northbound 129 at 1100 South and American Fork.
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So a couple months ago, I got the chance to sit down with Malcolm Todd, and he told me this song has nothing to do with earrings. 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

Zara Larsson's going to be at our iHeartRadio Music Festival next month, and you can still get your tickets at AXS.com if you want to party with us in Vegas for a weekend. I'm Kayla. Good morning. Happy Monday.

Boston, I think that they should bring to Utah. Boston just launched pet certificates for couples bringing their pets to City Hall weddings. So you can now officially make your pets members of your family in Boston. It's like official, a whole certificate and everything. I know.

You finally found a guy in Provo who's actually 25, not 19, pretending to be 21, and isn't asking for your grandma's phone number after the first date. 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We get it.

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excited for Alex Warren's new album, Wild Child, dropping August 28th. 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

0: like to say we chose 12 because it just seemed like a fun round number, but it is because the competition kept yelling about their 10. 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

So Gary Owen is bringing his No Hard Feelings tour to Utah September 10th. 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

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By the way, Zara Larsson is performing. She's with Pink Panther, so stateside.

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told you we have 5 seconds of summer tickets. After seeing them perform with Somber and Lollapalooza, I am so excited for them to come to Utah. 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

all my Green Day lovers are going to be obsessed with this. It's 97.1 ZHT. So they just launched a 24/7 YouTube channel called Green Day TV, and it basically just gives you continuous music videos, live performances, like nearly 3 decades of footage. How amazing is that?

on Wednesday HT. I'm Kayla at Kayla Thomas 40 on socials. I am getting out of here. Have a great rest of your Monday. Don't forget, another chance to win a trip to the iHeartRadio Music Festival is happening at 5 o'clock. Bye.

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It's Strawberry in for AJ on 97.1 ZHT. We're counting down the days till Fork Cancer, the American Cancer Society's party with a purpose. It's going down August 21st to Friday. We want you out there for all the food, for all the drinks, for all the live entertainment, and of course to help make a difference in the fight against cancer. 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
1: 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When I was young.

Sabrina Carpenter on ZHT. There's a pizza shop in the Chicago area that has the largest pizza in the state of Illinois. 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

Getting you ready as we're dropping another keyword for you to win after this Taylor Swift Fate of Ophelia. It's 97.1 ZHT, Utah's number one hit music station. If you're getting out of the car, you don't want to miss the keyword. 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
0: 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'Cause when I leave for the night, I ain't coming.

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Strawberry on the radio. AJ's coming back Monday, the 14th. Just house sitting for a while. But I got the good music, man. I got some Cat's Eye on the way. Teddy Swims. Kehlani right here.

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0: 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Hello. Just a quick thank you for hanging out with me today. I'll be back with another ZHT 12 in a row. Okay? Cool. BRB.
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2: You won't see the engineer that slams the Nissan Rogue's door 13,920 times, or the corrosive chamber that simulates 15 years of life in 5 months, or the Rogue heat-baked for over 300 combined hours. What you will see is a vehicle that can take punch after punch and keep rolling. 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